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1: This is for the podcast listener who wanted to bring back, he said this is one of his favorite clips, wanted to bring it back.
2: What do you do if you hit a goat? Do you kill it in front of your daughter?
3: Was that you talking about when you were driving to your father-in-law's place?
1: Yes.
3: And you guys have to go on this like road. It's like a two-lane road, and there's often wildlife that comes across
1: That's right.
3: And you were talking about hitting a goat?
1: One time we literally hit like an eagle.
3: Yeah,
1: which
3: I remember.
1: Was insane.
3: It took off one of your mirrors, didn't it?
1: Yeah. One time we hit an eagle, and then, the other time we're coming up, we go over a hill, and there's a freaking goat on the other side. We have to slam on the brakes. And then you were saying, like, if you had hit the goat and injured it, would you kill it in front of your children?
3: And then for some reason, I decided to sing it like
1: Gordon Lightfoot.
3: Like the Ebba Fitzgerald?
1: Yes. Yes. I forgot. I completely forgot about that.
3: I completely forgot about that. Damn, man.
1: There was like nothing else around, so I couldn't even have went and, you know, if you hit like a dog or a cat, you kind of go to people's house and be like, I'm sorry, is this yours?
3: Right, but
1: like,
3: if you're out there in the wild, you have no idea
1: like, whose
3: farmer's field this belongs to. Would you have the balls to do the humane thing?
1: I guess I would. In front of my daughter.
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1: For this confession about a referee who is not treating all teams exactly fairly. He's letting some of the behavior of parents and coaches influence how he's calling games. Dustin said, just tell the parents or spectators to head to the parking lot. Not to fight, but just get out.
2: Yeah.
1: I've seen, like, when I played ball hockey, I remember specifically, there was a referee, actually, it was in your hometown of Delta, BC.
2: Hey.
1: And this guy, like, was out there in a full helmet, knee-high socks, probably in his 60s. And I remember him stopping down a game, and he would not continue until my buddy Scott Garrett's dad left the building.
2: Yeah.
1: He would not continue the game.
2: The hardest thing
1: This guy was obscenely bad. Had such an axe to grind at all times.
2: The hardest thing to try to get parents to remember is, A, your kids are a product of you. So if you are on the side screaming and blaming the ref and blame, that's what they're going to do.
1: Yeah.
2: Just let them play.
1: Mm-hmm.
2: Let them have fun.
1: You can talk about it after if you don't think you were treated fairly.
2: The game after.
1: Yeah.
2: But the more conspiracy theories that you put into their head, it only goes worse.
1: Now, my favorite portion of this is, again, Wednesdays, my Auntie Jan is always listening to us on iHeartRadio.
2: Okay.
1: She's in the lineup waiting for a BC ferry. Not a BC furry, ferry. A boat.
2: Oh,
1: a boat.
2: Okay.
1: She's going to her college course that she takes on Wednesday. So she always gets to hear confessions. And today, she messaged me on Facebook right after that break and said, can you explain what a furry is to me?
2: Would you like to say how old your Auntie Jan is?
1: Well, she's my mom's older sister. My mom is going to be, my mom's 62.
2: Okay.
1: 61 or 62.
2: So, Auntie Jan, no clue.
1: Early 60s.
2: No clue what a furry is,
1: but said, I explained it to her like this. So there's a large community of people who like to dress up in somewhat realistic animal costumes and they adopt characters. And some of these communities have really huge meetups. Some of it's PG fun. Some of it gets X-rated.
2: Mm.
1: Is how I explained it. And I said, she said, that seems kind of creepy. I said, well, it's the same thing as any cosplay community. I think there are people who probably use it as a healthy outlet to build a community. And there's people that are freaks about it. It's the same as anything, right?
2: It also said in the email there, it said, we are everywhere.
1: Yes.
2: We are everywhere. We're in your workplace. So do we think it's somebody in our workplace?
1: In our workplace?
2: Okay, let's say who we think it is. 3, 2, 1.
1: John Howe.
2: Yeah, John. It's John.
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1: When it comes to donuts, do you like the long sprinkles or the ball sprinkles?
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1: Challenging.
2: 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The other one's a little softer.
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2: 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So
1: I like the ball sprinkles.
2: Carl Brown's a ball guy. You heard it
1: I'm
2: here.
1: A ball guy. You knew it. Everyone knew that.
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1: 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He's like, "That's Carl Brown from Hits FM." His girlfriend runs up to a bald guy who is standing near me. And starts talking it. He's like, "No, the other ball guy."
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2: 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Fist bumping.
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11: Good morning. We're dealing with an issue on the Niagara-bound QEW at Eastport. Look out for a stall. It's taking out the right lane. Crews are on scene with that. And further Niagara-bound at Maple, we have overnight road work in a couple right lanes. The Bartlett ramp to the Fort Erie-bound QEW shut down with overnight road work. 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
5: Good morning, party people. How the heck you doing? Happy Thursday to you and yours. 5:31. Happy Thursday to you, Carl. Freaking Brown.
6: Good morning, partner.
5: How the heck you doing over there, my friend?
6: All right, my man. I'm all right.
5: Yeah. All right. Good.
6: Mm-hmm.
5: Good night last night or what?
6: It was a night. Yeah.
5: Yeah?
6: Ooh, you know what?
5: Was it bad?
6: No, it wasn't bad. Let me tell you about dinner last night,
5: though. Oh, baby.
6: Actually, I wish I had some of this left over for you.
5: Okay.
6: I knew you're a pork chop guy.
5: Oh, I like some pork chops.
6: Chels found a recipe for, like, French onion soup pork chops.
5: Mm.
6: So, she was, like, you know, caramelizing onions for well over an hour in the kitchen.
5: Oh, yeah.
6: And then got, like, she really recreated the flavor of, like, French onion soup.
5: Hell yeah.
6: Seared off these chops and then put the whole thing in the oven with the caramelized onions and the cheese.
5: Don't mind if I do.
6: Quickly realized that she'd made a very good gravy. And she's like, can you run to the store and buy something I've never bought before? Instant mashed potatoes.
5: Oh.
6: I've never bought these before.
5: Okay.
6: We've never used them before.
5: And?
6: Yeah, they were fine.
5: They're fine.
6: It was suitable for this.
5: Hell of a dinner.
6: Oh, my God.
5: Yeah.
6: Wasn't ready until like 8 o'clock, but it was good.
5: Yeah, maybe the good meals can take some time.
6: Say, maybe we start this a little earlier. Would be my only critique. We start this idea before like 6:30 p.m.
5: Yeah,
6: yeah.
5: Oh, baby, that I was
6: offering options to make things easier, and she's like, "No, I don't like that."
5: Yeah,
6: I'm doing this.
5: She was ready to. She wanted to dive in.
6: Saying we have to use these pork chops. I'm like, "That's great." Like I was like, you know, when you slice them lengthwise and you do like a kind of like an Asian themed stir fry.
5: Okay,
6: I really like that. She goes, I don't really like that.
5: Oh.
6: And I was like, I could take them on the grill. If you want, maybe run them through a quick marinade, and we could grill them and do something.
5: She didn't like that either.
6: I don't really like that.
5: Look, she had an idea in mind.
6: 2 hour process later.
5: She had an idea in mind.
6: Okay.
5: Yeah, she had an idea.
6: That was the only thing that would do.
5: That's what she was ready for.
6: Sometimes I wish she would just tell me the idea instead of having me poke and prod before we get there. She's very good at having her. She's excellent at having her mind made up for stuff like this.
5: Yeah.
6: And then it's like, I try and chip in, and it's just not. That's not helpful.
5: She had an idea in her mind. She couldn't get it out.
6: Mm-hmm.
5: Didn't know what it was.
6: Mm-hmm.
5: I'll come to your place after work today.
6: There is one chop left.
5: I'll try one of the chops. Yeah, just try a bite of the chop, and then I'll get
6: one
5: out
6: left.
5: Of there.
6: Mm-hmm.
5: Try a bite of a chop. Hey, you got food from Tim Hortons today again?
6: I got a bagel. This time there was no question when I ordered it, so it's good.
5: Good.
6: Yeah.
5: I'll tell you, that Tim Hortons today.
6: You were in here right under the line.
5: The Welland Ave Tim Hortons.
6: The one we hit every morning.
5: In St. Catharines is moving slower today than I've ever seen anything move.
6: Drive-through times are going to be tough.
5: It was backed up onto the street.
6: Mm-hmm.
5: And my God, I don't know what was going on in that kitchen.
6: Mm-hmm.
5: I got into the studio with 45 seconds left in that Smashing Pumpkins song.
6: Uh-huh.
5: I put my bag down.
6: Right.
5: I haven't even signed in anything yet. They were crawling today.
6: I was actually around your side of the desk to slip in a shorter song to give you some time to breathe. You came in here with like 45 seconds of Pumpkins left.
5: It was...
6: Yeah,
5: I don't know. I don't know what they got going on over there. But I didn't order food. Mm-hmm. But now after all this talk about the pork chops.
6: You kind of wish you would have ordered
5: food. I wish they had pork chops.
6: Yeah. I wouldn't have them from...
5: No?
6: No, that would not be.
5: You think Tim Hortons wouldn't do a good pork chop?
6: I wouldn't even stretch into the pizza there, so I'm not going to go for the pork chop.
5: I haven't tried the pizza yet.
6: I'm not.
5: I've seen people with the pizza. It looks okay.
6: I'm not going to put myself through that.
5: No?
6: No. I'm just not going to. I don't want to reward that behavior.
5: Yeah, their behavior of even having a pizza.
6: I don't want to.
5: It's too
6: much. It shouldn't be rewarded.
5: Yeah?
6: It shouldn't be rewarded.
5: It shouldn't be rewarded.
6: Yeah. That's just how I feel about it. Fair. It was something. That was Wednesday night.
5: All right. Well, we've got we got more Alexis on Fire tickets to give away today.
6: Yeah, I've been working on the facts this morning for this. Could be anywhere in the world.
5: Okay.
6: So I've got something. I've got something queued up for you. Today. I think you might like today.
5: Yeah.
6: I also want to review a man with the world's smallest penis who got a crowdfunded enlargement surgery.
5: Oh.
6: Yeah.
5: Well, I feel like you just gave away the whole story.
6: Well, yeah, there's going to be some details to it. Oh, okay. I want to see if there's some measurements in there. All
5: right. Yeah, I want to know.
6: I want to have a look at the gravity conspiracy.
5: Yeah.
6: That was supposed to take place yesterday.
5: Yeah, yesterday was supposed to happen.
6: That was supposed to be it.
5: Forgot about that until later in the day, and I was like, oh, right, weren't we supposed to...
6: That was the whole thing.
5: ...lose gravity? But we'll discuss that more. But, of course, our dink of the day is coming up.
6: It'll be brought to you by Protomani and Associates.
5: Do we have any requests here?
6: There was one for Kill Switch Engage that was in there earlier. That was about
5: We only got the one, and we did that last week.
6: Alice in Chains Wood from Leaf just came in.
5: I don't know if that's...
6: Is that bang-worthy?
5: I don't know if that Bangor means...
6: Okay.
5: You know, we are giving away Alexis on Fire tickets.
6: Yeah, we've been saving it for the post thing, but we can rip one now.
5: We could do one.
6: Yep.
5: And then...
6: The one you're lingering on there.
5: This one here?
6: Yeah, that's fine.
5: Yeah, okay, let's do it. Soper and Brown Show. Good morning, party people. Let's go.

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0: Like the person who just said, what if Carl didn't like his wife's dinner idea?
1: It doesn't matter. That would not matter.
0: No, that would not matter. She's making what she wants to make.
1: Yeah.
0: And honestly, if she's making what she wants to make, well then...
1: Then I'm eating what she wants to make.
0: And it'd be the same way the other way.
1: No, it wouldn't actually.
0: Sorry, she wouldn't have to eat it.
1: No.
0: But I guess what I'm more getting at is, if somebody in the house says, I want to cook, and I'm going to cook this...
1: Yeah, you let
0: them go. Then you let them go.
1: Certainly.
0: You let them go.
1: But I do wish, when firm minds are made up, that my opinion would not be sought.
0: Yeah.
1: If you know what you want, just go do what you want. Yeah. Don't ask me what you want to do, because you've already decided.
0: Yeah.
1: Like, if you just have a craving to reject two poor ideas from me, I guess that's okay, but...
0: Maybe it's a kink.
1: I don't know what it is. I don't like it. I don't like it. I never post an opinion on furniture stuff or anything like that. Yeah. It's like, I know you know what you... She has a very strong eye for what she wants.
0: Yeah.
1: And I'm just...
0: You just wanted to say it.
1: Yeah, just go get it then.
0: Yeah.
1: She's like, well, what about you? I'm like, what? Don't stop considering me.
0: Yeah.
1: Leave me out of this.
0: Never consider me again.
1: Leave me out of this.
0: Let's go to Florida, okay?
1: All right.
0: We're going to go to a Target. It's one thing I didn't do when I was in America.
1: Is it a Target?
0: Everyone was talking about Target.
1: Target's overrated, man.
0: Yeah, I don't go there a whole lot.
1: Super overrated.
0: Everybody talks about it.
1: It's whatever.
0: Target run.
1: It's whatever. There's like the snacks and stuff are okay. Chelsea likes like the housewares like section to like kind of go through, especially their seasonal stuff.
0: Yeah.
1: It's okay.
0: Yeah.
1: Target is not a must stop.
0: You more of a Trader Joe's guy?
1: Trader Joe's is a must stop. Wegmans is a must stop. Target's a whatever.
0: Yeah. Okay. Yeah. Well, we're out of Target, and a mom arrested for using her 9-year-old to help steal items from the Target.
1: Mm.
0: They had one of their secret shoppers walking around pretending to be a customer.
1: Yep.
0: And witnessed this mom shoving a ton of items into the 9-year-old's backpack. Some food items, some household items, and then makeup, jewelry.
1: Oh, come on.
0: Shoved it in the backpack.
1: You know, the food stuff I can kind of get over.
0: Yeah.
1: The makeup and jewelry stuff I can't, like you need to shove it, like, steal it yourself, first off.
0: Well, that's what I was about to say.
1: Don't put the kid into this.
0: That's what I was about to say.
1: You're stealing, you know, a box of Mac to make sure the family's got something to eat tonight, okay.
0: Yeah, you can understand.
1: You don't need... bracelets or eyeshadow.
0: Yeah.
1: I can't pass you on that one.
0: I know.
1: Can't pass you there.
0: I actually was going to say the same thing.
1: Yeah.
0: That in terms of the food, you can wrap your head around it and you can go, you're starving. You don't got much money.
1: Yeah.
0: Like, okay, not, you know, still illegal, but
1: yeah, I can
0: start to understand where you're coming from and why you're doing what you're doing.
1: If I see you desperately taking a loaf of bread from Walmart, no, I didn't.
0: Yeah.
1: You know what I mean? I'm pretty firm on that.
0: Yeah, yeah.
1: But, yeah.
0: But now you involve the kid.
1: Yeah.
0: And there's makeup and jewelry
1: and you're
0: mixed
1: getting into like, yeah, maybe I need a little something for myself. It's like, okay, all right, now we're going too far here. We've gone beyond cans of tuna.
0: Yeah, right? As somebody... who grew up with a father as a thief.
1: Yes.
0: And
1: who probably used you as a decoy many times.
0: Oh, many times. And was also there times he stole.
1: Yeah.
0: Both got away with it and got caught.
1: Ugh.
0: I'll tell you, as a child...
1: That's an embarrassing
0: thing. It's an awful feeling.
1: Yeah.
0: You feel so awkward.
1: Yeah.
0: You feel pathetic. You're not even a part of it.
1: No.
0: And you feel so
1: You're watching
0: pathetic.
1: The person who's supposed to be the example and the leader in your life...
0: Oh, it's...
1: Get pulled in by the anti-theft crew.
0: It's awful.
1: Yeah.
0: It's awful.
1: Yeah.
0: Don't put your kids through that.
1: No.
0: It really...
1: If you gotta do it, you gotta put yourself through it and go do it.
0: Like, and all things considered, I should be very messed up.
1: Yeah, you should be.
0: it will mess the kids up.
1: Yeah, of course.
0: It takes a long time to get over those things. It's very weird.
1: Yeah.
0: You don't do it. That's my PSA today.
1: Don't use
0: your
1: kids to steal or get caught with your kids.
0: They never forget.
1: No.
0: I promise you.
1: Yeah.
0: They will never forget.
1: Is that the thing? Like, it's so, like, is that one of the lies that we tell, our, that you tell the kids?
0: Oh, definitely.
1: Right?
0: Yeah.
1: That, there'd be, like, stuff that you go through when you're, like, eight, and you'd be like, oh, come on, tomorrow's a new day. You'll forget about this. And then it's like, you absolutely remember it 35 years later.
0: Oh, yeah. And some more than others.
1: Yeah,
0: and
1: for sure.
0: Some more than others.
1: Mm-hmm.
0: This woman, what's her name here? Lisa. Oh, man.
1: Oh, boy. Another challenging last name.
0: D. Benedict. Get this.
1: Spell it for me.
0: Okay, you ready?
1: Yeah.
0: D E B.
1: Yeah.
0: E N. E D. I C. T I S.
1: T I S.
0: D Bennett.
1: Yeah.
0: De
1: Benedictus.
0: Yeah.
1: That's a mouthful.
0: Lisa's our dink of the day.
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0: 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Traffic.
10: Well, heads up, we're dealing with a problem on the Niagara-bound QEW at Fairview. We have a crash taking out a couple left lanes causing volume. Further Niagara-bound as you approach Nikola Tesla, there's a stall, right lane blocked, and still dealing with roadwork Niagara-bound at Maple. A couple right lanes are blocked. 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

0: There is Finger 11. It's here on the Soper and Brown Show. Hits FM. Carl got his buttered bagel.
1: Yeah.
0: Look at that.
1: Pretty good.
0: Yeah?
1: Yeah. I would say good butter distribution this morning.
0: Your buttered bagel is like your standard.
1: Yeah, I would say so right now. It's like, it's my current fixation.
0: I was going to say 4 out of 5. Maybe 5 out of 5.
1: Yeah.
0: Probably 4. Probably more of a 4.
1: I would say 4. Yeah, 3 or 4. Yeah,
0: probably more of a 4. It's good though.
1: I don't know why I'm over cream cheese right now.
0: Yeah.
1: Yeah.
0: Cream cheese too much.
1: Too heavy.
0: I had this. I was in the kitchen. I was grabbing some water and whatnot, getting things kind of ready here and getting sorted. And there's still some of that tragically chip ice cream.
1: Oh, yeah.
0: In the freezer. Yep. There's a part of me that thought about having some for breakfast.
1: Yeah, why not? Pull it out.
0: And I was like, oh.
1: You don't have to have a ton. Have a spoon or two. Put it back in.
0: Oh, man. Uh-huh. I was thinking about having ice cream for breakfast. Yeah. Everything you dream of as a kid.
1: Yeah.
0: You go.
1: You can do it.
0: Ice cream, chocolate bars for breakfast.
1: You have free will.
0: Yeah, and I was like.
1: If you want to go get that ice cream out of the freezer, I got a Toonie on me. You can get a Mars bar out of the, the vending machine there.
0: Yeah, let's fire up this Thursday.
1: Go ahead
0: Thursday,
1: and have
0: huh?
1: yourself a Thursday morning, brother.
0: Let's fire up this Thursday.
1: You can
0: Thursday.
1: Do it. Cast off your boy kibble and have something wild for breakfast.
0: I actually didn't bring boy kibble.
1: Oh.
0: Carl, so it's just like ground beef and rice.
1: Yeah.
0: That Carl calls my boy kibble.
1: Yeah.
0: I brought popcorn chicken.
1: Nice.
0: Frozen popcorn chicken.
1: You're going to put it in the toaster oven?
0: In the toaster oven here, yeah. It was just sitting in the freezer. I had no more boy kibble left.
1: You got dip?
0: There's a spicy mayo in the fridge that's got my name on it.
1: All right.
0: Yeah. Literally, I wrote Matt on it.
1: Okay, that's good.
0: Yeah.
1: That's good.
0: So if you want to get in on some popcorn chicken later,
1: I'll probably have.
0: We can make this a real insane Thursday.
1: This
0: ice cream.
1: This sounds like a sleepover.
0: Mars bar.
1: Yeah.
0: Popcorn chicken. Yeah.
1: I got my N64 in the office
0: I was literally about to say, you want to do a GoldenEye tournament today?
1: For sure. Let's shut this down.
0: All right.
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1: All right, 6:09. It is Thursday morning in Southern Ontario. As yesterday, Bones got hit with another potential flood warning. Did you see that?
2: Did you get hit with that? I don't think I did, no.
1: Oh, my God, dude.
2: Did we have one yesterday?
1: Well, we had rain and whatnot.
2: Yeah, and we had some, like, pretty severe thunderstorms in the afternoon.
1: But my phone, on my weather app, maybe it was just the iPhone weather app.
2: Okay, I had the severe thunderstorm warning, but I did not have the flood warning.
1: It had an alert came up. It said, potential flood risk for Southern Ontario. I'll tell you, I was like...
2: Well, I guess I'll never sleep again.
1: Oh, I did. I looked at it and I just went, it's a joke, right?
2: Yeah.
1: Now, obviously, nothing came to be, which is good. But I was just, when it popped up, I was like, this is a cruel joke. It has to be a cruel joke that this could be happening again. Man, I don't know about what your street is like.
2: Right.
1: In and around my neighborhood.
2: Yeah, there's just stuff on the curbs and everything.
1: Like pieces of drywall, boxes of this, rolled up carpet. It's a war zone, dude.
2: On my street, I feel like there's more that's out on the curb this week than there was last week.
1: I agree.
2: I think people were still processing what was damaged and what they were looking at. And then,
1: waiting for insurance companies to come in. Yeah.
2: There's more. Because last week, I knew they would they opened up the curbside pickup to all that stuff.
1: Yeah.
2: I will tell you, I got a note last night from our boss, Lisa, the day of giving that we were promoting yesterday on the radio stations here. It was, I think it was very close to $35,000
1: that
2: listeners across, across Dream, CKTB, Hits FM. I think, we all chipped in a little bit. So,
1: I mean,
2: we'll have a final number on that.
1: We say it all enough. We say it all the time, but Southern Ontario, is one of the most generous.
2: Yeah.
1: Like places there is, you see it all the time.
2: Yeah,
1: you know, you can say what you want about but they always step up.
2: Yeah,
1: and there is if there is an ask for donations,
2: I know we always come forward.
1: It's a home run, dude.
2: Yeah.
1: It's truly unbelievable. And then we're looking at now mostly dry.
2: I don't see rain in the forecast till Sunday.
1: I was gonna say Sunday is what it looks like, and how bad is it?
2: I don't know.
1: That's
2: always the question now, eh?
1: Yeah, it is.
2: I need some dry days just to cut the grass again.
1: Yeah.
2: I cut it Thursday right after we finished the show last week, and then every time I've been okay, I should cut it, it rains.
1: Yeah.
2: It's just been a weird summer.
1: Dude,
2: it has. We haven't had that. It's been humid like it typically is in Southern Ontario.
1: It's either hot as balls or wet.
2: Yeah.
1: And that's it.
2: Yeah.
1: And the wet is like... really wet.
2: Or sometimes it's wet, and then it gets hot, and then you're walking out into a steam bath all the time. It has not been a traditionally, usually we do have a dry stretch where things are hot and just kind of stay that way. We haven't really had that at all.
1: Did you have the thing in the car this morning where it was, the condensation or the whatever was building up on the window? I had to drive with windshield wipers this morning.
2: Yeah, I did for a little bit.
1: It wasn't raining. It was just...
2: I had the defrost on, and I had I had the windows down on my side of the passenger side.
1: It was caked on thick kind of something.
2: Somebody said this is a mosquito breeding summer. Yeah, no kidding. Low-lying water everywhere. I don't even want to take the dog to the dog park because you can't go a day without rain. It just turns into a mud pit.
1: Dude, Chelsea took Dakota when we got back on the Monday there. She took Dakota to the dog park, and she went at 2 p.m.
2: Mm-hmm.
1: She got eaten alive
2: by
1: mosquitoes, and she gets it welts up really bad.
2: Yeah, she has bad reactions.
1: God, dude. She got I'm surprised they didn't carry her away.
2: Yeah.
1: You know what I mean? She's 100 pounds nothing, right? I was like, how do these mosquitoes not take you away?
2: Just scoop off with you, yeah.
1: But that's the thing. It's been the most bizarre of summers.
2: Yeah.
1: You know, and it's funny because then you mix in the wildfires that we had.
2: Right.
1: Right? So it's like you had a little bit of dry going. You had dry enough for the fires to get sparked. And then the Noah's Ark floods.
2: It's been a weird one. In all the summers we've spent here, it's been a weird one. I got somebody sent me some reel on Instagram, and it's just remember in 5 months it'll be this, and there was a car

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9: Heads up on the Niagara bound QEW at Fairview. We have a collision taking out a couple left lanes causing volume. But good news further Niagara bound. We had an issue approaching Nikola Tesla. That stall's been cleared away. And road work we had Fort Erie bound at Maple has also cleared. 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With 97.7 Hits FM traffic, I'm Alexis Feiger.
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0: There's Audio Slave. Soper and Brown Show. You know, we just talked about yesterday being a day of giving to try to help people out. Mm-hmm. You know, donation page, had everything over at our website. And you said, Carl, or you said to me, Matt, let's talk about a different kind of crowdsourcing.
1: Yeah, some other crowdfunding. Yeah. Of course, you know, GoFundMe is a popular source of helping people.
0: Uh-huh.
1: Often for some of our friends in the States, it can be a source of covering medical bills.
0: Yeah, yeah.
1: And that's the case here. As a guy by the name of Michael Phillips. Michael Phillips has got a problem. And his problem is that he has what he has dubbed, he's dubbed it. This is not a Guinness record, but he's dubbed it the world's smallest penis.
0: Oh, no.
1: You and I actually might, this is one of those times where you and I actually get to feel a little better about ourselves, okay? he's got, what he dubs anyways, the world's smallest penis. He's measured it as 0.38 of an inch.
0: Erect?
1: I don't know if it can really get erect.
0: Man.
1: 0.38.
0: Yeah.
1: Not even a half inch.
0: I'm going to tell you. You know what? I'm willing to share this right now. Mine is bigger than that.
1: Bigger than that?
0: I am bigger than that. I can confirm.
1: He's from Charlotte, Carolina, and he claimed that this. He's going in on the 17th to get a semi-permanent dermal filler to increase the girth.
0: Oh.
1: It's going to cost him about four grand. Mm. So he's using some of the crowdfunding as he's received more than $13,500 in donations from boosters on his GoFundMe page. So it's going to have enough, obviously, to get through the filler surgery, and the surplus will be used to cover some fees, medications, and any follow-up appointments, or if they have to, re-inject it. It's the end of a long and painful saga for the less than one inch wonder.
2: Aggressively penis.
1: The article here tastefully refers to it as his aspirin sized phallus places him within the threshold of a micro penis. This guy, and I'm so sorry to say this, it's so small that it's extremely difficult for him to use the bathroom without making a mess.
0: Wow.
1: He can't pee directly. He's an adult.
0: He's got a Tic Tac.
1: He's an adult, and he's wearing pull-ups because he literally can't. Like, he can't.
0: You can't.
1: He can't even
0: bend it down.
1: There's just nothing to do.
0: Wow.
1: Like, he's not even getting this so he can go and have, like, he's a virgin. He can't even.
0: Yeah.
1: But he's like, this guy.
0: He can't even go to the bathroom properly.
1: Can't even piss proper. It's so small. That's what he's getting this for.
0: Man.
1: Yeah. That's what he's getting. That's what he's looking forward to.
0: Yeah.
1: Yeah.
0: So. It's like he's getting injections. That's what he's getting.
1: Yeah, he says this will not cure his micro penis condition, but will improve his daily life by allowing him to regain some normalcy and some comfort.
0: Mm. Is this because I think you covered it, but correct me if sorry. He has to get re-injections all the time, possibly?
1: It's a semi-permanent. Yeah. Dermal filler, which much like if anybody's ever gotten like a Botox or a filler treatment,
0: filler who may be listening,
1: it lasts for a period of time, but you may need to go back and get a second.
0: Yeah. So is this like something he's going to probably have to do for the rest of his life?
1: It might be. Yeah. Every like few years he may go in and get this replumped, if you will. Yeah. Yes. Yeah.
0: So you're telling me, like, I'm going to say it. I'm just going to go ahead and say it on. He has a clitoris?
1: Yeah, in a way. In a way, yeah. Kind of. Yeah.
0: Okay.
1: Yeah. Poor dude.
0: Yeah, that's... To get it done, not to be like, I'm looking forward to being with a woman.
1: Yeah.
0: Or a but man or whatever.
1: I just want to piss normally.
0: I just want to pee.
1: Yeah.
0: That's crazy.
1: And like, you know, what guts on the guy to go public with it? Because you're probably not getting the help unless you do. Because, like, this is a story that grabs the public attention, unfortunately.
0: Yes.
1: We wouldn't be talking about Michael Phillips from Charlotte, North Carolina, if not for this story.
0: I feel bad for him. He's such an incredible swimmer that, like...
1: No, Phillips, not Phelps.
0: Oh.
1: Not Phelps.
0: Oh, gotcha.
1: Although that probably would help in the pool. Less drag.
0: Yeah.
1: Right?
0: Yeah, I don't know what he was rocking. Tall man, so I assume.
1: Yeah, lanky dude.
0: Probably decent.
1: Sure, but yeah. I would think this would be helpful, probably.
0: Probably. And so he got enough money through the crowdsourcing?
1: He got over 13 grand.
0: Yo, he can get a couple of injections.
1: The surgery is four, plus you're going to have some follow-up stuff. Because, again, this is what they would call elective. This is not covered by any kind of, I don't know what kind of insurance the man has. But, yeah, it will improve his daily life and allow him to stop using diapers and regain some normalcy.
0: Feel bad for this guy.
1: Oh, terrible, dude. He's in his, like, he looks to be, I would say, in his, like, 20s, maybe getting close to 30.
0: Yeah.
1: Like,
0: is he handsome?
1: He's not ugly.
0: I only ask because I feel like that would be worse.
1: He's not an ugly man. Yeah.
0: You had people approaching you.
1: He looks like a fairly normal, standard dude.
0: Almost like an NPC.
1: He actually kind of looks like you in a way.
0: Oh, how dare you.
1: Well, he's got forearm tattoos and a beard and his hair's dark. Like, it's not impossible with a trim and a couple more pieces. You could be a soaper.
0: First of all, how dare you
1: put on some glasses for me?
0: How dare you make fun of my culture like that? But I think every guy listening right now is like, I feel bad, and also goes, maybe it isn't so bad for me.
1: All the best to this guy, man.
0: Yeah.
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6: Heads up, Niagara-bound QEW at Fairview. We're dealing with a crash. A couple left lanes are blocked. Emergency crews, they're on scene. Good news further, Niagara-bound. Approaching Nikola Tesla, that stall in the right lane all cleared. Your 406, 405, and 420 still moving at the limit. 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

0: That was pretty reckless. Soper and Brown Show. It's about, you know, there's more than one person saying, okay, well, what about the ball sack?
1: Yeah, I don't know.
0: I'm curious about that as well. I'm going to be honest with you.
1: What he's got rocking there.
0: I'm curious about that as well.
1: Stan Large, who is definitely bigger than this guy.
0: I assume.
1: Yeah.
0: Can't speak for him.
1: Probably even jealous of his name. So he's 38 years old, Michael Phillips, who's getting the penis.
0: Has he ever kissed a girl?
1: Says he's
0: actual question.
1: Kissed, but nothing.
0: Okay.
1: Couldn't go any further than that.
0: Oh, it's
1: pretty much
0: song.
1: Pretty much give it up on.
0: Oh yeah.
1: Trying.
0: Oh yeah.
1: You know what I mean?
0: Yeah.
1: Yeah.
0: Well, because there's no amount of injections, I think.
1: No.
0: The size he says it is.
1: Yeah, people have said, like, oh, what? How much bigger is this even going to make it?
0: It's just a pee.
1: It's not really about making it bigger. It's just about giving it some breathing room so he could actually pee, like, you know.
0: That sucks, man.
1: Yeah, it does suck.
0: It really sucks.
1: Yeah.
0: I feel for
1: without
0: the guy.
1: Without just spraying it, you know what I mean?
0: Yeah, I feel for the guy.
1: You know, August 13th today, which means... We dodged a bullet, buddy.
0: We dodged a bullet?
1: Yeah. We have evaded another TikTok hoax.
0: Oh, okay.
1: One that your son brought to our attention.
0: Oh, my God, yes.
1: Remember the gravity thing?
0: Yes, I do remember this.
1: August 12th, 2026, there was a social media hoax running around saying the Earth would lose gravity for 7 seconds.
0: Right.
1: Due to an anomaly called... Project Anchor.
0: Right.
1: Yeah.
0: This was such a silly hoax. I forgot to even give it any thought after we talked about it. That was supposed to happen yesterday?
1: Supposed to happen yesterday. There was a texter who sent it in and reminded me, which was really nice of them. So I did kind of stash it away, waited for the world to stop spinning or for gravity to hold off. I assume that... If gravity dissipated for the 7 seconds, then we would just float and then immediately crash back to Earth, I guess.
0: And everyone would die.
1: I think so. The rumor claimed that there was an $89 billion budget to hit underground bunkers and tether systems. And
0: Tie yourself up. Yeah, let's go.
1: All this stuff. But the only reason it even came to our attention in the first place is because your son was like, man, make sure that we're strapped in August 12th.
0: Yeah.
1: So that when the gravity stops, we'll be cool.
0: Yeah. And I was like, what are you talking about?
1: Hold on, pal.
0: I forgot how weird that one was. One of the weirdest hoaxes of all time. Obviously meant to trick like 12-year-olds like my son.
1: Sure.
0: Meant to trick people like that.
1: Yeah. 12-year-olds and registered voters.
0: Yes. I'm sure there were some people. Do you think there were some people who tied themselves down?
1: Thousands, yes.
0: Yeah?
1: Yeah.
0: Just to be safe?
1: Yes.
0: Thousands. Man, did they ever say a time or said it just could happen at any moment?
1: It was supposed to be
0: moment?
1: August 12th. That was the deal.
0: If you planned...
1: Imagine the guy at NASA who has to release a statement debunking this. No.
0: If you planned, right, for this to happen... Uh-huh. Okay, you had some elaborate system to strap yourself down and tie all your belongings down, I assume.
1: Yeah.
0: And then it doesn't happen.
1: Mm-hmm.
0: You think they were disappointed?
1: I don't know. Because, there are people everywhere who seem to prepare for these hoaxes and stuff. And it's almost like they want it to happen at some point because they're so prepared for it.
0: Yeah.
1: Maybe there's a sense of disappointment just in being like, man... I can't get myself in that headspace either, where you believe something so strongly that you actually physically prepare for it, just for it to not happen.
0: There's got
1: to
0: be disappointment there, right?
1: I don't typically fall for these things, so I can't even put myself in that space. It was a big day in terms of like there was a meteor shower, there was a solar eclipse yesterday, in parts of Spain, especially you see a total eclipse of the sun, if you will.
0: Yeah.
1: But nothing to do with gravity, unfortunately.
0: Would have been fun for a bit. Assuming you were somewhere I don't want to be above water. Do you know what I mean?
1: Yeah.
0: Hey, 7 seconds. I'm sure you could get decently high.
1: Yeah.
0: But I come down, I'm going to land in water, I'll be okay.
1: The water not rise with you, though?
0: Ugh.
1: Right?
0: Yeah, I mean, that's a good point.
1: This would be a mass casualty event.
2: Okay, let the process here.
0: I assume nobody would survive if something like that happened. Right?
1: Yeah. Yeah, I guess so. I don't
0: But I don't know. Don't bring logic into this, okay?
1: Yeah, the people who set up the hoax certainly didn't.
0: Don't bring logic into this.
1: What do you think? What's the next one? What's the next? Yeah, we've done gravity. Is maybe the Earth could stop spinning?
0: Dude,
1: it'll reverse.
0: How do you even get your mind?
1: Maybe
0: into
1: we
0: this?
1: Can do a pole reversal. South becomes north, north becomes south.
0: I don't know how you even get your mind into something like
1: east
0: this.
1: East is west.
0: The idea that anybody believed
1: cats
0: gravity,
1: and dogs living in harmony.
0: Aside from children.
1: Yeah.
0: The idea that anybody believed this.
1: Mm-hmm. Yeah.
0: If I had like a legitimate friend who was like, no, don't, this is
1: going
0: to happen.
1: I'm not going out tomorrow. I'm going to be in my basement tied down with like heavy rope.
0: It would be so hard for me not to relentlessly bully them.
1: They have to leave the fantasy league for sure.
0: Yeah.
1: Absolutely. We can't have people like that. I don't want to exist with people like that.
0: Right? Yeah. It would be hard for me to continue going on.
1: And those people's vote, Matt, counts the same as yours.
0: I'd have to look them in the eyes and just say, I will be bullying you, just so you know.
1: Yeah.
0: For the next year minimum.
1: Yeah. I would have an alarm set for 12:01 on the 13th to start firing in jokes. Yeah.
0: You are so stupid.
1: Oh, baby.
0: Thank God that didn't happen.
1: I guess, yeah.
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0: 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Traffic.
8: We're still dealing with this collision cleanup on the Niagara-bound QEW at Fairview. Two left lanes blocked. There's not too much of a delay around that one, but it is slowing down Toronto-bound QEW on the downside of the Burlington Skyway Bridge toward Fairview Plains Road. It opens up from there. 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With 97.7 Hits FM traffic, I'm Alexis Feiger.
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0: There is Alexis on fire. Soper and Brown Show at about 8:40 this morning. Mm-hmm. We will give you a chance to win tickets to see that band this coming Saturday.
1: I've already got the city.
0: Yeah?
1: Do you want to take a guess? Could be anywhere in the world.
0: Anywhere in the world?
1: This could be anywhere in the world. Mm. I have a city.
0: Reykjavik, Iceland.
1: It's not that.
0: Damn it.
1: So there you go. There's,
0: if you're listening right now, you get a clue.
1: There's a clue. It's not Reykjavik.
0: Imagine I got it. What would you do?
1: I would have to rewrite some stuff. Yeah, but I'd be impressed.
0: Yeah, that would have been incredible.
1: Mm-hmm.
0: I don't even know why I went with that one.
1: Mm-hmm.
0: Maybe I just want to go there.
1: I think we were talking about our friend Liz in Buffalo. She was just on vacation there. Just came back.
0: Yeah, looks beautiful.
1: Catch up with her for dinner next weekend.
0: There's a Ben Stiller movie about
1: Reykjavik?
0: Iceland.
1: Is there?
0: Yeah. I don't remember the name of it. He goes to Iceland. Does he get broken up with or... Partner Pass or something.
1: Is that the Secret Life of Walter Mitty?
0: Yeah.
1: Where he goes to Iceland?
0: Isn't that it's him, isn't it?
1: Yeah, he's in that. Yeah. I've never seen it.
0: I saw it so long ago. I think when it first came out.
1: 2013?
0: Yeah. But it was one of the... the backdrop of it
1: is
0: incredible.
1: Mm-hmm.
0: Like an incredible backdrop.
1: Shot in the harbor towns of... Oof, boy, this is a tough one.
0: Okay.
1: Stikishomer, and
0: you did pretty good.
1: The Snæfellsnes Peninsula in West Iceland.
0: That sounds made up. That absolutely sounds made up.
1: It's got the A and the E where they're kind of together. You know, you ever see that?
0: Yeah.
1: I don't even know.
0: That's
1: what that
0: means. If someone's like, "Oh, my phalange's gone on my car."
1: It sounded like I said something in reverse.
0: It did.
1: Snæfellsnes.
0: It's true. It's true.
1: Yes.
0: Mm-hmm. Hey, I just realized on my YouTube here.
1: Yeah, something's playing in the background. I can hear in my one headphone.
0: I was playing the X-Files theme, and so it auto-played
1: something.
0: What do you think it's auto-played?
1: Oh, man, I have no idea. It sounds kind of poppy, though.
0: Yeah?
1: It sounds kind of upbeat. West End Girls. You know, I was going to say Talking Heads, actually, so that would have been kind of,
0: Pet Shop Boys.
1: Pet Shop Boys. That's a good song.
0: Okay, calm down.
1: It's a good song.
0: Calm down.
1: Really?
0: I don't know.
1: It's got some funk.
0: Sounds like a Halo theme. Carl's dancing right now, by the way.
1: Oh, it's a good one.
0: Yeah.
1: It's a good one.
0: You said great at first.
1: Did I say great?
0: I thought you did.
1: Hmm. I have to turn it up a little bit. Yeah.
0: Good. I don't know. It's a song.
1: East End Boys and West End Girls. Yeah, it's good. West End Girls. West End Girls.
0: Let's get the shout-outs and shout-down, shall we?
1: Shout out Pet Shop Boys.
0: Yeah? You got some other bangers you like?
1: Franco here says that he's got this on his playlist.
0: Yeah?
1: It's my lawn mowing day today, and West End Girls is on my playlist. I listen to you while cutting grass. It's a banger. Good driving song. Yeah, I get that one, man. Yeah,
0: okay.
1: late night kind of thing. Yeah.
0: Yeah, a few people.
1: Cruising down the QEW.
0: Poop knife lady.
1: Late night. Yeah, she's dancing with me.
0: Yeah.
1: Hell yeah.
0: All right.
1: There you go.
0: All right.
1: You got some Pet Shop Boy fans out there.
0: Shout outs and shout downs. Let's get to it. 977-977. You want to fire something in? Now's your time. And we'll get to them in about 7 minutes.
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0: Roper and Brown Show Hits FM. Yeah, they're playing tonight.
1: Yeah, it's a second show, I think, right?
0: I don't remember if they had two or three in the area.
1: Yeah. Can't remember if it was two.
0: Yeah. But yeah, playing tonight. I saw a bunch of videos from their first set.
1: Saw some of the pyro. Looked insane. Yeah. Yeah, they did. Yeah. Yeah, again tonight. They're at Scotiabank in Toronto.
0: Oh, yeah. Okay.
1: Yeah.
0: Let's get going here with shout outs and shout downs. And we got to start by shouting out Ned Flanders.
1: Oh, yeah?
0: It is International Left-Handers Day.
1: Ah, the Leftorium.
0: Did they make Ned Flanders the most famous left-handed character on TV?
1: I think so, for a period of time.
0: Even TV and movies?
1: I mean, it's one of his, like, there are people that are, like, certainly left-handed, but how many have that as a real, like, identifying characteristic about their character?
0: He's the first one I think of.
1: Yeah,
0: every time.
1: Yeah. And the Leftorium.
0: And I don't know if I can think of anybody else.
1: No. Any of the kids left-handed?
0: No.
1: No?
0: No.
1: My grandmother was left-handed. She still went to school when they would beat you for it.
0: Yeah.
1: So now she can write very comfortably with both hands. Oh. It's like, well, look at that. Now you're ambidextrous. So something came of it.
0: Only the devil writes with their left hand.
1: Ain't that something, eh?
0: So weird.
1: Right with your left. They just come by and smack your hand with a ruler until your knuckles bleed.
0: Stop it, you weirdo. What is that?
1: What is that?
0: Look, you're obviously
1: smudging
0: a witch.
1: You're smudging your margins.
0: You're obviously a witch.
1: Smack.
0: It's also National Prosecco Day.
1: Okay.
0: I'd have some.
1: Cup of bubbly?
0: Yeah. Sure, why not?
1: All right.
0: Why not? I ain't going to say no.
1: Okay.
0: It was on this day as well. Mm-hmm. The first ever taxi cab hit the streets.
1: First cab, eh?
0: What year?
1: I'm going to go 1917.
0: 10 years off, 1907.
1: Oh.
0: 1907, somebody went, you know, I bet I could charge for this.
1: Yeah.
0: I think I could charge people
1: Somebody's
0: to drive them around.
1: Got
0: to
1: be sick of walking. All right, let's start with Corey in the text box. Yeah, I want to give a shout-out to the Purple Recon ladies baseball team securing their playoff berth last night.
0: Hey, nice work, ladies.
1: He was looking for a Tim Dennis. Oh, yeah.
0: Oh, yeah.
1: He actually believes said a Tim Davis.
0: Don't you ever call him Tim Davis to his face.
1: Don't you ever do that.
0: Right?
1: Herc wants to give a shout-out to his wife for a great night of birthday fun.
0: Hell, yeah.
1: Can she get a great ass?
0: Yeah. You know what? She can.
2: She got a great ass.
1: DJ here says wants to give a shout out to the boys for their annual Clark W. Griswold Fun Golf Weekend. 81 holes of golf over 3 days two different courses with a little bit of fireball. Only fitting to hear the words of Marshall.
0: 81 holes.
1: Is that, that's kind of weird.
0: Did he say over 2 days?
1: Yeah. So 3 days, two different courses.
0: Okay, three.
1: Yeah.
0: Still, that is so much golf, man.
1: 81's a weird number, isn't it?
0: That's 27 a day. So that's
1: okay. So there must be I was gonna say
0: doing a front or a back.
1: Right. I was like, I was trying to do the math. I'm like, hold on.
0: Course and a half a day.
1: Yeah. Okay. Fun.
0: Man. Whew. By day three.
1: Uh huh. Yeah.
0: Be cooked.
1: I know the guys go and like play like 36 holes a day. I don't get it, man.
0: That's a marathon.
1: It sure is.
0: That's a marathon.
1: Yeah. This one from Brian says, morning, boys. Shout out to the 45-minute nap I just took in my machine. Brian, you got to go back and listen to the podcast, man. We had good stuff. We talked about gravity hoaxes, penis enlargements. You were asleep during all of it.
0: Naps are pretty cool, though.
1: Yeah, pretty good. Caitlin, shout down to waking up with these bruises. Who did I fight last night?
0: I do hate that.
1: Text here, unsigned, says, shout out to Jakey Boy. Can we give him a lot of meat there?
0: Sure.
3: Yeah, a lot of meat there.
1: Brad from Braxton Glass says, I want to give a happy early birthday to Mr. Matt Soper.
0: Hey, thank you.
1: Been listening to you guys since day one. My son's birthday, August 22nd. Can I get a shout out to Jackson Burry, best kid I've ever known? Not saying that just because he's mine. Also, his own birthday, August 26th.
0: Hey.
1: A big bunch of birthdays for Brad at Braxton.
0: Shout out to the boy.
1: I got a little something for you tomorrow.
0: Oh, really?
1: A gift I've been holding on to for a period of time.
0: Is it a kiss?
1: Nope.
0: Better. Back rub?
1: No, better.
0: Calf rub.
1: Yeah. Mm-hmm. Yeah. Yeah. And getting some moisturizer. Yeah. Yeah.
0: Can't wait.
1: You got a game tonight?
0: I don't know.
1: No? Oh, too bad.
0: I just want one.
1: You just want one?
0: Yeah.
1: I would love my calves rubbed, actually.
0: Sure.
1: They're tense.
0: I love anything rubbed. Anybody's like, I'm going to rob them. Yeah, sounds good.
1: This one goes out to, this is from Messi. Said, shout out to Rihanna, not the artist, the bingo caller, who helped my wife win twice for a few hundred bucks.
0: Hey, nice.
1: Yeah.
0: Hell yeah.
1: Said she might have a great ass. No.
0: Oh, yeah, all right.
1: Two more great here ass. For you. This one, shout out to, this is unsigned, to my husband, Tyler. Thanks for everything you do for the dogs. And shout down to the divorce sleep we're having tonight. For context, I'm dog sitting, so we have to sleep at separate places.
0: Oh, I was like, divorce sleep?
1: Yeah.
0: What the?
1: She also wanted to give a shout out to West End Girls, which is on the GTA 5 soundtrack.
0: Oh,
1: yeah, that's good.
0: Okay.
1: Last one goes to Trailmaster Joe. So I just want to shout out Carl Brown. Saw him in the wild yesterday. And for someone who claims to be not too cheerful, he took those headphones down pretty quick for a smile and a hello.
0: Oh, look at that.
1: I thought it was you, Trailmaster Joe.
0: Yeah.
1: Notably because you were in a green Jeep that said Trailmaster on it.
0: Oh.
1: And I was like, I wonder if that's Trailmaster Joe. I was out walking the dog.
0: Yeah.
1: Yeah. I was out walking the boy. Getting my steps in.
0: Yeah.
1: Yeah.
0: Did you get your 10,000 in yesterday?
1: 10,000. Who's got time? Who's got time? I mean, if anybody does, it's me, but it I'm not is doing you. That.
0: Yeah, yeah. Yeah.
1: Sweet, glorp, glorp. Apparently, it's the fourth Rush show tonight.
0: Fourth?
1: Four shows?
0: Oh, man.
1: Oh.
0: Wow, the glorp, glorps are probably out.
1: Sam, Herc's wife. Oh, my schmoodle's out. Sam said herself and Herc, both left-handed.
0: Yeah?
1: Yeah.
0: Really?
1: Couple lefties.
0: That's how they fell for each other?
1: Yeah.
0: Wow.
1: That's right, yeah.
0: Huh. How do you decide who gets to like hold hands with the left hand?
1: Yeah.
0: How do you decide?
1: Who's going to be on the right? Yeah.
0: Man. Do you prefer, something. If you're going to hold hands, do you prefer using your right or your left?
1: Right.
0: Yeah?
1: Yeah, I think so. Yeah.
0: Yeah.
1: Depends where we
0: Although
1: are.
0: Left, then it gives me a chance to swing with my right if I have to.
1: Depends where we're walking.
0: Yeah.
1: If we're walking on a sidewalk, I always like to be closer to traffic, so that I'm holding with the left. Usually, though, if we're walking anywhere, we're both holding a dog leash, so there's not a lot of hand-holding going on. No, not as much.

0: Right, let's go.
1: It's different. It's private. Keep it there.
0: Keep it there.
1: None of this hand-holding in public business. You can hold my hand to the movies when we're sitting there watching, so that's okay.
0: Yeah, he'll do that.
1: That's fine.
0: Depends on the position, though.
1: Yeah.
0: Sometimes, like, Chelsea wants to hold my hand, but she's got it in a weird way, and I'm like, about 45 minutes in, I'm like, all right, I got to stop. You're bending my wrist in a weird way.
1: We were trying to watch, like TikToks on Chelsea's phone in bed the other day, and she just, like, repositioned herself, but she put her elbow, like, right in the middle of my forearm when she did it. Ah, gave me the ick. I had to roll over.
0: Gave me the ick. You were done watching?
1: Out of here.
0: How dare you get close to me?
1: Isn't marriage beautiful?
0: All right, I've got, for celebrity birthdays, there is like nothing.
1: You said it's weak, eh?
0: Nobody was born on August 13th. The only person, like an actor who was born on August 13th, okay. Sebastian Stan.
1: He's the
0: Bucky Barnes.
1: Bucky, I was about to say Captain America. He's Bucky. I have no idea how old Sebastian Stan is. I'm going to say I'm going to go 49 years old.
0: He's 43.
1: Okay.
0: Yeah. Other than that, it's a collection, at least on this sheet I'm looking at, of YouTube and TikTok stars.
1: Oh, boy.
0: Like, have you heard of YouTube star Neon?
1: Nope.
0: Okay.
1: I'm going to say Neon is 22.
0: He is 22.
1: Oh, wow.
0: He is 22. Okay. By the way, I was wrong about Bucky there. 44, sorry.
1: Oh, okay.
0: 44. They haven't updated it.
1: I don't even remember what I guessed.
0: How about Muffin Juice? You heard me.
1: Muffin Juice. Is that a YouTuber, TikToker? Where does Muffin Juice earn?
0: If that matters for you, it's YouTube.
1: Okay. I can say Muffin Juice is, you know what? 56.
0: 56. He's 20.
1: Okay.
0: He is 20.
1: Muffin Juice.
0: How about Mongrel?
1: Like, not like Mongrel, Mongrel? Like,
0: yeah, well, there's two A's, so I assume Mongrel. It's Grawl. I assume.
1: I'm going to go older because I don't think 16-year-olds know what a Mongrel is. I'm going to go 29.
0: Oh, he's 22. He's 22. There's a singer by the name of Stella Lefty. She's got that, like, Boston song.
1: Yeah. I've seen that mostly because people are like, if you see who this girl's parents are, it's like a new level of Nepo baby, but I don't know. She's got to be youngish. I'm going to say 23.
0: Oh, 24. So close. Okay, I'm going to give you
1: Stella
0: one more.
1: Stella Langley.
0: I'm going to give you one more. No, Stella Lefty.
1: Lefty.
0: All right.
1: There's an Ella Langley then, isn't there?
0: Yeah, that's a country girl. That's a country girl.
1: You can't have a Stella Langley and an Ella Lefty. That's too, like, what are we doing here?
0: No, you got it wrong. Stella Lefty, Ella Langley.
1: I don't give it.
0: You were like, you can't have a Stella Langley. It's like, we don't.
1: It's too much. Both of them are too much.
0: One more. Foot Crunch. He is a YouTube. Man. It says right here. YouTube star.
1: Oh, star.
0: Yeah.
1: Oh, yeah. What a star.
0: How old is Foot Crunch?
1: He's going to be 35.
0: Oh, damn. Just missed 28. He added a touchdown on there. He didn't need to. Get your shout outs anytime. 977-977. Do you have anything else?
1: No.
0: No? Okay.
1: I'm good.
0: Machine's coming up.
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3: 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Problems we had Niagara-bound at Fairview all cleared. 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
1: All right, let's start with this.
3: Yeah, I don't know. Just keep seeing airplanes. No meteors right now. That's it.
2: Was he trying to watch the meteor shower last night?
1: Was
2: and
1: there
2: he just keeps seeing air. There was one last
1: oh,
2: night.
1: Was there?
2: Yeah, and he just kept seeing airplanes. Is that what he's discussing?
1: Maybe.
2: That sounds like it.
1: What time was the meteor shower supposed to be?
2: I don't remember if it was Tuesday overnight to Wednesday or Wednesday overnight to Thursday, but there was supposed to be one this week, so I'm not sure when he left that exactly. But there was supposed to be one. Wasn't going to be visible until past midnight, so I just kind of waved it off and went, well, I've seen that before. So.
1: I didn't even see any videos or anything of it.
2: I once organized a group outing to take mushrooms at a regional park where we all brought our camping chairs and watched a meteor shower.
1: How was it?
2: Very enjoyable.
1: Yeah?
2: Very cold night, though.
1: Oh, yeah.
2: It was like a November.
1: You weren't prepared for that?
2: No, I was prepared for it, but it was still cold.
1: Yeah.
2: You know, you can be prepared and still be cold.
1: Yeah, fair, I suppose. Yeah. Mm. Recommend it, though?
2: Oh, yeah.
1: Yeah?
2: Mm-hmm. Good time. Probably better when you're 17.
1: Yeah?
2: Yeah.
1: All right. We got a little round of story time here, and this has to do with Ash and the creep trying to see her snake tattoo.
4: Right. Oh, boys. Listening to the show this morning, Ash and the snake tattoo. I had a buddy, and one day when him and Ash were both in college, she invited him over. Hmm. Then go to sleep instead. I'm not insinuating. Ash wanted him to come over and show her his snake tattoo.
1: Hmm.
4: But when Ash calls you to come over at 11 at night, you drive over there, buddy.
2: This was a college age,
1: I guess so, yeah.
2: Ash, in a previous time in life. It said 11 o'clock.
1: Yeah.
2: What up? You up? And you decided to just call it night instead?
1: You know what, buddy? You wish you could be that lucky again.
2: Mm.
1: So, blew it. You blew it!
2: There's blowing it.
1: You blew it!
2: Big time. Wow.
1: You live with that.
2: Mm.
1: We got this question.
5: I called in because I have a question for you guys for answer question time. Do you have two things in the shower to wash your body with, or am I the only one? Like, I have a cloth that I use only on my face, and then I have a loofah for the rest of my body. The same cloth that you just washed your... I'm just curious, boys. What's your opinion on this? Like, what's the deal?
1: You're a loofah guy, right?
2: Yeah, I've got one on it's like a long plastic stick, which is kind of nice.
1: So
2: you know, your
1: spots.
2: Hey, come in from like doing the grass, you got like grass clippings on your legs and stuff like that, and go down and give them a good scrape and all that. It's kind of like a rough one. I like that. I like to feel like I'm scraping my skin off in the shower. Yeah, yeah. I want to take a layer off.
1: I'm a hands guy.
2: Yeah, it's just hands.
1: I don't use anything.
2: Hands only, yeah.
1: No cloth, no loofah.
2: No, I like the...
1: It's me.
2: I like the loofah.
1: All over my body.
2: And I just start at the top and work my way down.
1: Yeah.
2: That's what I do. I body wash on there, start up around the neck and work through down. You have a real good scrub to the undercarriage.
1: Yeah. Yeah.
2: Yep. That's about it.
1: I get it. I did have kind of a stick scrubber thing for a bit.
2: Yeah.
1: And then when we moved, I think I left it behind.
2: Yeah. It's nice to get
1: the back.
2: To really get the middle of the back, it feels...
1: You can't get that with the hands.
2: Feels good, yeah.
1: But other than that, everything else...
2: Yeah, just hands, eh?
1: All of me.
2: All
1: I'm
2: hands.
1: All over my body.
2: Mm.
1: Oh, yeah.
2: Mm.
1: Okay, we're going to finish with this rant. Tell me if you agree with this rant or not.
6: I am so sick and tired of the damn ads being played at gas stations. They're so damn loud. A deaf person can hear them. Whenever I find a gas station with them, I stop going to that gas station and go to an old school gas station with no freaking video ads that ear rape you while you pump your gas.
2: So I wasn't really aware that we were doing this in Canada. It's been a long time thing in the U.S., the ads that play at the gas station, because you know, you're not even allowed to sit there and have money ticking away from you without being advertised to.
1: Yep.
2: But the stations, I have not encountered this yet. Have you?
1: I have encountered this more than once.
2: I'm going to guess, is this outside of the like the Niagara region? Is this more when you're... No?
1: No.
2: Where do you fill up here?
1: Is it Shell gas station?
2: Is it Shell maybe? That's doing this? Okay.
1: Yeah, I don't remember the exact ones. It's probably certain branded gas stations, but I have had it, and he's right. It's loud, it's obnoxious, and more than once I've had it scare the bejesus out of me, because you're not expecting to be yelled at about Gatorade or Aeroplan points or whatever.
2: I typically fill up at the, I think it's the Petro-Can that's like near, it's near the Burger King on Ontario Street. That one, especially on a weekday night, tends to drop the prices a little bit.
1: Yeah.
2: So, but wherever I'm currently going, I'm not being served ads.
1: Looks like Esso says a lot of people is the brand that does it.
2: Okay. Yeah, it's Esso.
1: It is
2: brutal.
1: Other
2: people here are saying the Circle K, Thorold Stone. Yeah. That one's got it. Another one text there. Esso on Ontario Street. Yeah, okay. Must be the Essos.
1: It's brutal because I'm already paying out my you-know-what.
2: Yeah, you're watching the ticker.
1: I'm dropping a hundo almost every time, right? I'm at a gas station now, right? And I'm lucky. Some people are going 150 and more, right?
2: Well, and not just that, we're lucky because at least our commute is short, right?
1: And so if I'm already dropping that much money to be yelled at by Haley Wickenizer about RBC or whatever it is.
2: Leave me alone, for God's sake. Surprised they're not doing the DraftKings or whatever site, trying to watch wrestling last night. And they're like, you know, DraftKings is now available in Alberta. I'm like, God, I don't care. I don't care. Just please let me watch my show.
1: No, it's only getting worse.
2: It is going to get worse every step of the way.
1: That rant is justified.
2: Yeah,
1: that's
2: completely
1: a justified rant.
2: Totally fair.
1: 905-682-9797. You call the machine anytime.
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0: You ever wonder what happened to that guy in Evanescence there?
1: That dude?
0: The guy who was like a part of this song, which was their big break. Yeah. And then was never a part of another one of their songs ever again.
1: I got to tell you, it's the first time I've ever thought about it.
0: Yeah.
1: I don't, Evanescence doesn't spend a lot of time occupying space in my brain.
0: I just popped into my head.
1: The guy just doing, can't wake up.
0: Yeah. He was obviously a big part of that song.
1: Mm-hmm.
0: And then nothing.
1: Yeah.
0: Who is he?
1: Mm-hmm. Was he part of the band?
0: Well, I don't know. It doesn't say featuring.
1: Okay.
0: Right? It says Evanescence.
1: Mm-hmm.
0: So was he a part of the band, and then they were like, get out of here?
1: Maybe he's still there.
0: Like, I don't... In the music video, he's not playing an instrument.
1: His name is Paul McCoy, and he's the lead singer of a post-grunge band called 12 Stones.
0: And why was he a part of that song?
1: I think he was on the same label at the time.
0: Yeah?
1: Yep.
0: So they just, like, tried to put the two together?
1: Yeah.
0: But then why didn't they say featuring?
1: It says here, from the band's record label, Wind Up Records, they forced the addition of a male vocal against Evanescence's wishes.
0: Oh, really?
1: To help market the track to contemporary rock radio. There you go. So that's why they forced him onto it against their wishes.
0: And Evanescence was like, this sucks.
1: This sucks. But they didn't have the juice to say no because they were like still pretty new.
0: But then it worked. It
1: says when they tour, they just typically perform it without the male vocals.
0: Yeah.
1: Yeah.
0: It's funny though that they didn't put like featuring on there, like the band. Well, you know what I mean?
1: Didn't even want to give them
0: give
1: them the credit.
0: If you were trying to, in some way, shape, or form, launch two bands, why didn't it say Evanescence featuring blah, blah, blah?
1: From whoever.
0: Yeah.
1: I don't know.
0: Right? Does that guy still get royalties from that song? He must, right?
1: I assume so, yeah.
0: Because like whatever that band is you just said out loud, never heard of in my life.
1: I had to look back up at what it was. Not a big 12 Stones
0: 12
1: guy?
0: 12 Stones?
1: Yeah.
0: Do you think they still...
1: There's going to be some 12 Stones fans.
0: Is it like the number or written 12?
1: It's the number. The number 12, yeah.
0: Mm-hmm. 12 Stones. Okay. Yeah. So I'm on it here. I'm looking. Okay, now I will say, with respect to the band...
1: Uh-huh.
0: They do have a song that has 56 million streams.
1: Wow.
0: Their second one's got 40 million. Their third one's got 25 million.
1: It's not inconsequential.
0: And their fourth at 16 million.
1: Okay.
0: That's pretty good. They did just release a single.
1: Mm-hmm.
0: Well, but by just, I mean March 24th.
1: Right.
0: So, but of 2026.
1: Mm.
0: Prior to that, they hadn't released an album since 2017.
1: I gotcha.
0: So they're attempting to make some kind of comeback?
1: You know, yeah, I guess so. 12 Stones.
0: If they ever had...
1: It's interesting that they like weren't into it. Because it's like it's a fairly big part of the song.
0: It is,
1: like,
0: yes.
1: Like the rap part of this, like kind of rappy part of the song that he does there.
0: It's a very big part of it.
1: We don't want this. Was the label right to push this on? Was it more successful with that voice?
0: I mean, we'll never know, obviously, what it would have been like with just
1: straight
0: her.
1: Yeah.
0: But obviously, it was able to transition into she is the band,
1: to appeal to contemporary rock stations. I mean, look, we're still playing it.
0: Did they need him to start?
1: I don't know.
0: Right?
1: I don't know. You know my deep thought on music that I was thinking about today?
0: What?
1: I was looking at a thing about Lynyrd Skynyrd still touring, right?
0: Okay.
1: There are no original members left for Lynyrd Skynyrd.
0: Yeah?
1: None. Zero. I think Van Zant's kid is singing for them, but he's been there since like 87 or 88 or something. There's no original members left. Can you still call it Lynyrd Skynyrd?
0: Hmm.
1: There's no like nothing. No, the last guy they had a bassist that was part of the original band. He passed away in 2023. They're officially at a point now where they're still touring as Lynyrd Skynyrd, but there is not a single original member of the band left.
0: But there is a kid.
1: It's a kid.
0: Then you're allowed.
1: You're allowed?
0: I think
1: keep it?
0: If you've got the namesake of like a kid,
1: mm-hmm. Yeah.
0: If it was for rent, like if the guy from 12 Stones who we just heard, if he's like, I'm joining Lynyrd Skynyrd and I'm the singer now,
1: he'd
0: be like, all right, buddy.
1: Okay.
0: I don't know about that.
1: Is it more of a tribute thing? Or
0: it would be like that. But if there's a kid in there, I think
1: you still
0: you're
1: call
0: allowed.
1: It?
0: Yeah. I think.
1: Okay. Interesting.
0: That's how I would say. I think you got to be a family member
1: like
0: in some way, shape, or form.
1: It's like a ship of Theseus kind of thing here, mm-hmm. which is like,
0: I don't know what that means.
1: It's a ship in Greek mythology that, like, it was known as Theseus, but every part of the ship had been repaired and replaced. So, like, well, can you still call it that? It's a completely new, you know.
0: Is that Carl knowledge or common knowledge?
1: Probably Carl knowledge.
0: Yeah.
1: Probably.
0: Yeah. 97.7
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2: Trouble-free drive as you head out. Your 406, 405, and 420 are still pretty lightly traveled, but there's more volume on the Toronto-bound QEW. It's slow from Nikola Tesla that continues over the Burlington Skyway Bridge. 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

0: 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You know, I just got a text message, 977-977. They sent me a TikTok, and they said, Soper and Brown, can we get a hot dog cannon at the next Front Lawn Friday?
1: Oh, wouldn't that be something? A cannon?
0: Now, we have our pal Wolf did give us a t-shirt cannon one time.
1: Yeah, I don't know if we can hot dog it.
0: Which we use, yeah, I don't know. But the video they sent me is of, I don't know where this is, but it's a church. And it's a church service that they decided to, I guess they're trying some new things.
1: Okay.
0: At this service, they had a kiss cam.
1: Mm-hmm.
0: So they put a camera on people, and up on the projector, it said kiss cam, little heart like around them, just like a sporting event.
1: Okay.
0: And then the pastor started, after the kiss cam, he had a hot dog cannon. And he was just shooting holy hot dogs everywhere. He's just thump. He's shooting hot dogs out into the crowd.
1: It's like it's in Iowa.
0: Okay, there you go.
1: An Iowa creator thought she was attending a church service, instead found herself watching a kiss cam before a hot dog launcher made an appearance.
0: And so he says, we got to get ourselves a hot dog launcher.
1: Is this what you're looking for when you're heading to, or is this like an attempt to reach out to maybe a new audience?
0: Oh, it's
1: for
0: that one for sure.
1: A church there in Iowa?
0: It's that one for sure.
1: Trying to get the youngs in, like... It's kind of about humbling yourself and not so much trying to get yourself on the big screen, though, isn't it?
0: Typically, I thought.
1: And that's my understanding. As somebody who's never gone to any kind of regular service or had anyone in my family who's even remotely religious, you won't find a stronger family who's not, like, non-believers in mine. I thought it was about kind of, like, going there to, like kind of, like, humble a bit and reflect as opposed to trying to get on the big screen.
0: The hot dog cannon is the one that sticks out to me.
1: That sticks out to you?
0: Yeah.
1: Yeah, it sticks out like that for sure. But I guess I go, there's like, as I'm processing what they're featuring here.
0: Yeah.
1: And they just look like, what do people love about summer? Going to the ballpark.
0: Yeah.
1: How can we bring a bit of the ballpark
0: to
1: church service? You know?
0: I like the idea that we get ourselves a hot dog cannon.
1: Yeah.
0: But, like, because you can't, you know, we're not doing a live show in front of everybody.
1: Uh-huh.
0: We just send Jonathan to different parts of Southern Ontario.
1: To fire off hot dogs at folks.
0: And we tell people the hot dog cannon is in Binbrook today. Hot dog cannon on the 401.
1: The baseball metaphors that preacher probably worked in there. You think
0: so?
1: Yeah. Jesus made the ultimate sacrifice fly for all of us.
0: Ultimate sacrifice fly? That's pretty good.
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1: All right, it's 8:11. Thursday morning.
2: Yeah, man.
1: And that means...
2: got our Alexis on Fire tickets later this hour.
1: 30 minutes or so.
2: Anywhere in the world.
1: But before that, we got to get to a draft day.
2: Yes, we do, sir. Yes, we do. What do you want to draft today?
1: Well, you and I were kind of going back and forth. You know, Ty, the Giants fan, I didn't mind his idea.
2: Mm.
1: He said, what about the best features?
2: The best features?
1: In music.
2: Oh.
1: So featuring.
2: Gotcha.
1: So-and-so, right?
2: Yeah.
1: They're talking about the Evanescence thing.
2: Yeah.
1: I started looking them up, and it's hard to narrow down because you have things like, Eddie Van Halen was on Michael Jackson's Beat It.
2: But he's not like credit. It doesn't say Michael Jackson featuring Eddie Van Halen. Yeah.
1: And so you've got, as I was looking it over and doing some research, I was like, this is going to be tough. But I did decide to throw it into the fishbowl.
2: Okay.
1: And I've thrown a whole bunch in the fishbowl over the last couple of weeks.
2: Yep. And today's a fishbowl day?
1: I think we should.
2: Oh, fun.
1: Because I don't have anything that I'm set on.
2: I have nothing pressing. There's nothing topical that I want to jump on right now.
1: So, and it's...
2: History's worst floods.
1: Oh, God. It's been a little bit, but every, like, kind of like once a month, we reach into this fishbowl we have in studio. People send draft ideas all the time, and you can text them in 977-977. Please send in as many as you want. And whenever I see a really good one, I put it into this fishbowl.
2: Because it's easy to forget.
1: Yeah. And so every once in a while, we just pick one. And the rule is, no matter what we pick,
2: gotta stick with it.
1: Okay?
2: Yeah.
1: There is no take-backsies here.
2: Okay.
1: I'm going to reach into this jar,
2: and
1: whatever it says, Carl, we got to go forward with. What was the last one we did was really weird.
2: Like things of, was it like triangular things or something?
1: Oh, yeah.
2: Was it something shape related?
1: It feels right. That
2: things
1: feels
2: that are
1: right.
2: Things that are triangles?
1: Yes.
2: I think that was something. I think that was what we pulled out last. Yeah.
1: You get some weird ones. You get some really creative ones here.
2: Okay. What do you got?
1: Can you hear the papers?
2: Yeah. Yeah. Loosely. Yes.
1: Okay. You hear that?
2: Shuffle them.
1: Okay. Moving them around. By the way, the speaking of picking things, did the Ontario Squares?
2: Oh yeah, right for your for the Phoenix. Who was your
1: Christine?
2: Really,
1: was our winner.
2: Oh nice,
1: Christine Hess.
2: Good for her.
1: She hasn't answered me back yet, Christine.
2: What?
1: You got a bunch of money coming your way.
2: Collect that.
1: Yeah,
2: mm.
1: A bunch of money coming your way.
2: Excellent. Well done.
1: Okay. Anybody who bought some, you can see the draw. I did the draw live.
2: Oh cool.
1: Yes.
2: Over on your Instagram?
1: Yeah, it's Instagram and Facebook. You can see my awkward daughter, Emma, hates being on camera.
2: Does not like, really interview me.
1: Anytime she sees a picture of herself, she's like, why'd you do that?
2: She's at that age right now.
1: Yeah. She's always like, why'd you snipe me?
2: That's
1: the thing now.
2: You sniped.
1: Yeah, like if you get a bad picture of somebody, they got sniped.
2: I thought our picture looked nice yesterday.
1: Yeah?
2: I thought we looked good in it. Yeah,
1: I agree.
2: We took a picture in our Doug Gilmore hoodies.
1: I don't think we got sniped.
2: No, I don't think we did.
1: I think we did okay.
2: We set a little timer, took a little one. I looked at it, I was like,
1: not bad, right?
2: And some boys.
1: Yeah.
2: My aunt Brenda thought the same.
1: Oh, did she?
2: Yeah, she sent me a message on
1: Brenda,
2: Instagram
1: and
2: said,
1: you
2: guys look great.
1: Brenda, thank you.
2: Yeah.
1: Doug Gilmore, thanks. Dougie, thanks for making us look good, buddy.
2: Yeah.
1: Appreciate you.
2: I heard from him yesterday.
1: Appreciate you.
2: Yeah. Okay, what do you got?
1: Okay.
2: What do we draft him?
1: You ready here?
2: Okay.
1: Oh, by the way, what number do you think was the, out of 100?
2: Out of 100? What do I think?
1: 1 through 100. What number do you think was picked?
2: 59 jumps to my head.
1: Does it? It's not 59.
2: Mm-hmm.
1: It was number 100.
2: No way.
1: Is that not crazy?
2: It is crazy. It's so rare.
1: Right?
2: Yeah.
1: I was very surprised.

0: You know what? I know where this comes from,
1: Where's it from?
0: You know the podcast, Part of My Take?
1: Yes, I
0: Big
1: do.
0: Cat.
1: Yep, and, yep, for sure.
0: What's his name?
1: I know you talked about. Yeah, it's like football guy. Yeah.
0: What's the other guy's name?
1: I don't know. I don't listen to it regularly, but I'm aware of it. I see like clips of it.
0: I know. I need to know his name now, though, just for personal.
1: All right. I'll find out for you.
0: Big Cat and...
1: Uh-huh.
0: Hank's one of them.
1: Yeah. Is that the one with Frank the Tank, the big heavy guy? Dan Cat? No, that's Dan. Eric Sullenberger? No. PFT?
0: PFT, thank you.
1: PFT commenter?
0: Yeah, there you go, PFT.
1: Pro Football Talk commenter.
0: Thank you, thank you. Yeah. They did, I believe they did this draft? I have seen those guys talk about this.
1: Okay.
0: And I bet you that's why Donovan sent that in. I probably put it in the fishbowl for that reason. It looks like it was... I imagine this was written a bit ago because I don't remember the, writing this one down.
1: Okay.
0: Animals you'd like to get drunk with.
1: Mm-hmm.
0: So, all right. So imagine, I think there's some rules I want to put in place here, okay? They can talk.
1: Okay. All right? They can talk?
0: They can talk.
1: And when we're drinking, is this like a spill it kind of like drinking?
0: Yeah,
1: like,
0: they'll answer your questions.
1: All right, all right.
0: They'll answer your questions and... They're not, like, immediately going to kill you or anything like that if they hunt humans.
1: Right.
0: But, like, take tempers into consideration here, okay?
1: All right.
0: A temper can flare up, a size, anything like that.
1: Mm-hmm.
0: And also, like, take into account, like, if it's a water animal, it's like, mm-hmm. for some reason, they can be on land and drink, okay?
1: All right.
0: Okay?
1: Okay.
0: We're going to put that into play here.
1: All right.
0: All right?
1: Okay.
0: Does that work for you?
1: Sure.
0: Okay. Donovan says animals that you'd like to get drunk with is this week's draft. It's coming up in 10 minutes.
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12: Heads up, we're dealing with an issue on the Toronto bound QEW as you get past the 420. We have a crash reported causing volume on the approach. As you continue Toronto bound, regular volume past Nikola Tesla continues over the Skyway. 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

0: That's Turnstile, Soper and Brown Show, Hits FM. And Carl Brown, it's draft day.
1: And inspired by, was it a Pardon My Take bit?
0: That's my assumption.
1: That's what you think it comes from?
0: It was a fishbowl day. I pulled a draft topic that a Hits Nation member had sent to us.
1: Mm-hmm.
0: Donovan was who sent it. And he said, the draft should be animals you'd like to get drunk with.
1: Mm.
0: So, four picks each. We will go back and forth.
1: Okay. And I start this one?
0: And, yeah. You let us know. Hits Nation, get your text at 977.
1: You'd like?
0: 977.
1: To get drunk with. And I will take... the bear.
0: The bear?
1: I'll take a bear, yeah.
0: That's your first pick?
1: Yeah, I just feel like we get along.
0: Wow.
1: Yeah. Yeah. I also have questions for the bear. Such as, why do so many of you love eating out of dumpsters? Mm. I want to know about hibernation. I want to know about the thing they do where they kind of plug their butt to go to sleep for several months.
0: Yeah. I didn't know this was a thing until you told me this.
1: Yeah. They have to put mud, like, you know how you'd thatch a roof with like mud and sticks? They kind of make like a bear plug, if you will.
0: Man, you told me this a few years back. Yeah. I literally had no idea.
1: I kind of want to know about that.
0: You literally want to drink with bears at the dump?
1: Yeah, I do. Yeah, I want to find out. I got questions for bears.
0: Okay, I'm led to follow up. Is it all bears?
1: It's got to be bears that hibernate. I'll put it that way.
0: Yeah.
1: So think of it as North American bears, I guess.
0: Okay.
1: It wouldn't be a sun bear or a sloth bear. I believe male polar bears at least are active year round. I don't think they hibernate.
0: Okay.
1: So we're looking at the traditional like grizzly, black bear, brown bear, those kind of
0: forest
1: standard foresty.
0: Yeah.
1: Winnie the Pooh esque.
0: Okay.
1: Yeah. Great.
0: Fine pick.
1: Gentle bends.
0: Fine pick.
1: Yeah.
0: And I am shocked.
1: Yep.
0: That with my second pick, I get my number one.
1: Mm-hmm.
0: I cannot believe you did not take dog first.
1: Yeah.
0: Dog is my first pick. Getting drunk with a dog, getting drunk with my dog, getting drunk with your dog, any dog. To me, the dog is the number one pick in this draft.
1: You know why I didn't pick it?
0: Why?
1: Too emotional.
0: Yeah?
1: Breaking down and trying to, like, imagine, like, getting beers with Donut and breaking down and telling him how much he means to me.
0: Yeah.
1: Oh. I don't want to do that.
0: No?
1: No. I want to love him unconditionally like I do.
0: Yeah?
1: I don't want to have to tell him all about it.
0: You don't want to open that up?
1: No. I don't want to do that.
0: That's great.
1: I don't want to do that. I'd be like, dude, you have no idea. I spazzed out and got you from Korea without even asking my wife. And you have been such a positive addition to our lives. Like, that's too much to put on a dog.
0: Yeah?
1: It's too much to put on
0: too
1: him.
0: Much?
1: We might not look at each other the same way after.
0: Yeah?
1: It's too much. It's too much.
0: He still would.
1: It's too much to share.
0: He might love it, right? Dogs love that unconditional love. He might be like, this is the greatest thing in my life. Too much for you.
1: Yeah.
0: Too much for you.
1: I'm not doing it.
0: But for me, it's got to be dog. All dog's right. An easy number one pick for me. All
1: right. Second up here, and again, like a lot of these, I think a lot of the picks that I have are animals I want to kind of either give some information to or get some information from. And I want to get drunk with a racehorse.
0: Whoa. Racehorse.
1: Couple reasons here.
0: Yeah,
1: okay?
0: Explain,
1: couple
0: reasonings please. Here.
1: I want to know if they know that they're in a race.
0: Do you know?
1: I want to know. Like, do you like? Do you find just the? Yeah. Do you like the guy that rides you? You know. What's it like in the stall with the other racehorse when you guys are like chilling before the race? Is there communication there? What's the deal? Are you aware of the money people have made off your back? Does the whipping? Are you holding that against them a little bit?
0: How bad does it
1: You know hurt? What I mean? When you retire, if this is a retired racehorse, and they take you out to, like, stud or whatever, do you know when they move the female horse out and they bring in the little decoy and they steal your stuff?
0: Mm.
1: Do you know?
0: No way he knows.
1: Yeah, well, I want to wake him up.
0: Yeah?
1: I want to see if he's aware.
0: He's still coming.
1: I know, right? but it's like, you know, that's the old switcheroo.
0: Yeah.
1: That's, you know, I don't know if you're into that kind of thing. So... I would have questions. I would have information I'd like to share with him and also questions for said racehorse.
0: Wow.
1: Yeah.
0: All right.
1: Do you know you're at the Belmont Stakes? Like, you got any idea?
0: You have no idea. Millions of people watch and bet on you. Their whole lives depend on it.
1: Yeah. What do you think of the weird hats at the Derby? What's that all about? Does it confuse you?
0: All right. In my my second pick and draft of animals we'd like to get drunk with.
1: Sorry, last thing. I also want to know if the term piss like a racehorse comes through. Yeah. Go ahead.
0: My second pick got to be dolphin.
1: Yeah, of course it is.
0: No, not because
1: of course it is.
0: Because they're fun-loving. They're actually not that kind of loving. They're very, you know, they like to... I'm just going to keep screwing myself over, but they like to play. They like to, you know...
1: They're social animal.
0: They're very social. They get high for fun.
1: They do, yeah.
0: Sex for fun.
1: Yep, that's right.
0: Yeah.
1: A lot of sex for fun.
0: Not for me. God, stop pushing that agenda. They seem fun.
1: Yeah.
0: I'm going with dolphin for my second pick.
1: Okay. All right, Flipper. I will go with the pig.
0: Oh, yeah?
1: Yeah. I want to get down and dirty.
0: You just roll around in the mud, literally, with a pig? Yeah?
1: Yeah. Pigs can drink.
0: Yeah. Oh, no doubt.
1: And I'm not talking about like a cutesy, like, I want like a 350 to five.
0: Like a hog.
1: Like a 500 pound pink pig.
0: Absolute hog.
1: Yeah, you got it. Yeah.
0: And he could put some liquor back.
1: Yeah, that's kind of what I want to see. Like, that's the blackout night. That's the one where I don't have a lot of questions for him other than, like, you know, was Charlotte's Web BS? Have you seen Babe? Did you like the representation?
0: Yeah.
1: Like, that kind of thing.
0: Yeah, are you going to tell him? I don't know how to explain this to you, but everybody loves how delicious you are.
1: Except for some people who are very much against not eating it. Yeah,
0: sorry.
1: Some people have made
0: a
1: firm
0: good
1: stance
0: chunk
1: on it. Yes, a good chunk of people.
0: Of the world who think
1: who
0: you're
1: thinks
0: so delicious.
1: Who you're delicious, yeah.
0: Would you tell him that or no?
1: I don't know if I'd worry about that part so much. I don't worry about that part as much. I'd want to hear if it's true about the piggasms.
0: Oh, this must have lasted a long time, right?
1: One of the longest in nature. Is that legit?
0: Yeah.
1: After like 15 minutes, you kind of over it and wish it would wrap up?
0: Yeah.
1: Yeah. Yeah. So, yeah. Once again, questions?
0: Stop sick.
1: Yeah. Yeah. When they grease you and try and catch you, is that fun for you? No?
0: Okay. Animals I want to get drunk with. Third pick. I have to ask. Mm-hmm. You took bears.
1: Yeah.
0: But you were talking about like kind of forested North American bears.
1: Are you
0: right?
1: Thinking of some other bear family member?
0: Panda.
1: Oh, the panda.
0: I want to draft the panda.
1: Because I specified brown, grizzly, black bear, I will allow you to go panda here.
0: Because this is an animal that is so goofy.
1: Yeah.
0: Rolls around, falls out of trees as it is.
1: And again, from some great questioning here, why won't you procreate?
0: Yeah.
1: Pandas,
0: they have to be pushed.
1: Notoriously stubborn.
0: Yeah.
1: Both in the wild and in captivity about procreating.
0: Mm-hmm.
1: It goes against every, like every animal pretty much has the instinct to grow their line.
0: Yep.
1: Like that's one of the few, like just eat, survive, breed is the standard thinking for, I don't know what the percentage is, but it's most animals.
0: Mm-hmm.
1: And the panda's just like, eh.
0: Yeah, they won't.
1: Not into it.
0: But God, do they love having a good time.
1: They like having a good time. Yeah. They eat their bamboo. It's kind of simple.
0: Yeah.
1: They make it difficult on their keepers by the looks of it when they're trying to do stuff in their habitations.
0: I think it'd be very fun and a great silly night to get drunk with a panda.
1: I would like to know if it's just like a rib on all of us. They'd be like, oh, yeah, they try and make us do that. We would do it, but we just don't.
0: Yeah,
1: <It's funny laughs>
0: maybe,
1: as hell.
0: Maybe.
1: Yeah, be like, he tried showing us porn. We're bears. We don't even know what we're looking at. We know what we're looking at.
0: Yeah, like Corey's like, well, I thought pandas are already kind of drunk. They do look drunk.
1: Yeah, the way they roll kind of stuff. Yeah. You would try and roll and not have the same effect.
0: No chance.
1: Torn rotator cuff. Yeah.
0: Oh, yeah.
1: Last pick, eh?
0: Animals you want to get drunk with.
1: I'm gonna dive into the ocean for this one, and I will take the great white shark.
0: Oh, really?
1: Yeah, I will take the great white shark. Again, mysteries, critical gaps in knowledge about the great white.
0: Mm.
1: We don't really know how they mate.
0: Okay.
1: We don't know how or where they give birth.
0: Mm.
1: And if they have any kind of social structure, like hundreds of years of marine research into them.
0: Yeah.
1: And there's like critical stuff that we just straight up, it's a very mysterious creature. I don't know a lot about it. Yeah. I also want to give them the heads up on Jaws and be like, so that Spielberg guy is basically the reason that everyone looks at you as a villain.
0: Oh.
1: It's his fault that you and your buddies were hunted mercilessly for years. And, like, that movie, although a classic, did tremendous damage to shark populations all over the place. Yeah. So I'd want to give them the heads up on that, that, like, they were the bad guy. They kind of painted you as a reckless eating machine. I'd want to let them know that every time you even, like, nibble a foot, it makes the news.
0: Yeah, true. Right?
1: Like, anytime you so much as nudge somebody on a board, it's, like, news.
0: Which is kind of unfair, because it's like, we're in their home.
1: Totally.
0: Right? If somebody came into my home and I punched him, and it was like, major news, man strolls into home and is punched, unbelievable.
1: Guy goes.
0: That wouldn't be fair.
1: Somebody goes into the, like, woods here in Canada unprepared and gets attacked by a bear. We go, well, you should have been prepared. You should have had the belly, you should have had your spray, you should have had something on you, or you should have known. Great whites, you know, bite somebody because they're in the ocean. They're like, well, hey, we got to look for that shark. And it's like, why?
0: Yeah, good
1: point. We got to look for them and tag them or move them or good do point. Whatever. Like, they put nets up at beaches so good people point. Can go in. I know we like to enjoy the beach, but man, comes the risk. Yeah, that's the risk.
0: Good point.
1: So I would want to let them know. Give them the heads up.
0: With my fourth pick, and I know everyone is probably screaming at their radio right now going, how has nobody chose monkey of any kind? I'm going to tell you, I'm not choosing a monkey. Because I believe they would be aggressive drunks, all of them.
1: I don't want to get my finger bitten off by a monkey.
0: I think all monkeys would be aggressive drunks.
1: Yeah.
0: So that's why I'm not going to pick them. So with my fourth pick, because of the movie Happy Feet, I'm going with Penguin.
1: Penguin.
0: All right? They like to dance. They like to sing, apparently.
1: Yeah.
0: I imagine getting drunk with a bunch of penguins
1: would
0: be like going to an Irish bar where, like, fiddlers were playing and everyone was just singing along, dancing along, having a good time.
1: Yep.
0: They seem very upbeat. They're very loyal to each other.
1: That's true.
0: Right?
1: That's
0: true. I'm a big fan of loyalty. Loyalty means a lot to me.
1: Would like to know if they ever regret not being able to fly. When you see other birds flying, does it make you feel like, ah, man, I miss that?
0: Also, I love the idea that after we're, like, pretty inebriated, the penguin goes, you ready to slide down on your belly? And I go, yeah, I do want to slide down this ice hill on my belly.
1: If you get a little cold, they'll get in the huddle for you.
0: Yeah.
1: Right?
0: Very, very good creatures.
1: Very interesting how
0: pack mentality.
1: Man typically takes the egg once it's been birthed and kind of walks around with it, keeps a little belly cover over it, keeps it warm. Very interesting.
0: That's what I'm going with.
1: They certainly have a community.
0: I like
1: interesting.
0: It.
1: Interesting. Yeah, I have questions.
0: Yeah.
1: I'd also ask about the pooping.
0: Oh, yeah, they launch
1: how they,
0: it.
1: How they fire it at each other to mess with people's
0: they
1: nests.
0: They launch it.
1: It's interesting. Okay.
0: Okay, what did we miss? Who gets the win? 977-977.
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0: There is the truth. Soper and Brown Show, Hits FM. Some good reaction coming in from our draft. It was a fishbowl draft. Donovan suggested animals you'd like to get drunk with.
1: Yep.
0: And as expected, and I touched on it at the end, a lot of people chose monkeys.
1: Yeah, they went
0: kind of anything from the orangutan family.
1: Yeah.
0: You know, your gorillas, your monkeys, your chimpanzees, all that kind of stuff. Yeah. I just think they could end up being too aggressive.
1: I went through bear, racehorse, pig, and great white shark.
0: I had dogs, dolphin, panda, and penguin.
1: Some good stuff here.
0: Yeah, give me some of your honorable mentions.
1: Texter here said hyena.
0: It'd be a funny night.
1: Laughers.
0: A lot of laughing. Yeah. A lot of laughing.
1: Paul in the text box said, what about a lemur? The lemur.
0: Never considered lemur.
1: You and I consider the Timon and Pumbaa of Canadian radio.
0: Yeah, so we've been called that.
1: Similar. If you had the lemur on there, it'd be good.
0: You know what I was considering?
1: Go ahead.
0: Blue whale.
1: Yeah, just the size of the whole thing. Yeah.
0: Man, what a time that would be. Just be like, look at us. Look at us.
1: You're 14 drinks deep, and you lean over and go, can I have 401 in your blowhole? I wasn't going to ask, but I'm going to ask. We're getting along. I'm going to ask. Going to... 401 in the bowl. You would.
0: Yeah, I would.
1: You would.
0: I would.
1: I'm going to go. The raccoon here is good.
0: Raccoon's good pick.
1: Raccoon. So somebody texted in, how come no one picked a Jimothy? I do think if I had a fifth pick, I might have gone.
0: Not bad.
1: Might have gone there. The koala got mentioned in the text box.
0: Sloth
1: I've seen mentioned. I've seen the kangaroo. Mentioned.
0: Ooh. Scrappy.
1: Yeah, Scrappy. Would like to know if the pouch can also be a cooler, or is it only keep things warm?
0: Mm.
1: Is it like, you know, it's kind of like a thermos. Keeps cold things cold, warm things warm. What if we like flip that bad boy around, toss a couple bags of ice and about 15 Miller Lights in there, head out on the golf course?
0: That's
1: what do you say?
0: Not bad, actually.
1: What do you say?
0: To the people who chose octopus, I say this.
1: Mm.
0: I get what you're saying, but the octopus shouldn't be in the draft. The octopus should be the bartender.
1: Come on. Yeah.
0: What a bartender that would be.
1: Yeah. Reaching around.
0: You'd be mixing three drinks at once.
1: Mm-hmm.
0: What a scene.
1: Yeah.
0: Be making incredible tips.
1: I like that.
0: How could you not, right?
1: Yeah, of course.
0: Be watching that action go on.
1: Yeah.
0: Holy.
1: That is nature's bartender.
0: No doubt about it.
1: If you're drawing the Disney cartoon of this night, the octopus is bartending.
0: New question here for you regarding the octopus.
1: Mm-hmm.
0: How many of his tentacles does he need to stand on at the bar? Two?
1: Oh, at least two. Minimum two.
0: So he's got six arms to work with?
1: Yeah, in this... I kind of see him on a rolling stool. Like, you know, one of those, you know, when you go to a fancy library, you see one in a movie, and they got those ladders that are on wheels that climb up for the thing.
0: Yeah.
1: Like that, but maybe like a bar stool-esque, a little bit taller, where he can swing himself back and forth
0: and
1: by using
0: his... Okay.
1: Yeah.
0: Fair.
1: That kind of
0: deal. I'll allow it.
1: Yeah,
0: I'll allow it.
1: I assume he can stay suctioned to the stool.
0: He must be able to.
1: Probably. Yeah.
0: Okay. Mm-hmm. You can keep your suggestions coming, 977-977. But with that, Carl Brown, we got to try and give away some tickets for Alexis on Fire, don't we?
1: It is coming up August 15th is the show. I think they're playing both nights, the 14th and 15th at RBC Amphitheater. But we're giving away tickets for the 15th, Alexis on Fire. And we're playing a game called This Could Be Anywhere in the World.
0: So let's get caller number 9 right now, 905-688-9797 for your chance to see Alexis on Fire. 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

0: 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All right, Brownie, let's give away Alexis on Fire tickets.
1: In one of the more difficult games I think we've created, especially for the first caller in, we're playing This Could Be Anywhere in the World.
0: We're just going to give you clues.
1: And it could be literally anywhere in the world.
0: First person to guess the city is going to go see Alexis on Fire this Saturday. Caller number 9, who's going to be kicking things off. We got Willie in Caledonia. Willie, good morning, buddy. How the heck are you?
2: Hey, Matt. I'm doing good, thanks.
0: All right. You've got a real tough task here, okay?
2: Okay, let's get it.
0: But let's see what happens. This could be anywhere in the world. Carl, what's your first clue?
1: This city has a population of approximately 1.4 million people.
0: Need an answer.
2: Japan.
0: What, sorry?
2: Japan.
0: Japan no. is not no. what we're looking for. You try us back.
1: Also, Japan is a country, it not is. A city.
0: Yeah. Okay, let's go to the next one. Hello, it's Hits. Who's this? Hello, who's this?
3: Brandon. Oh.
0: Brandon.
1: Oh, I heard a Brandon.
0: How you doing, man?
3: Pretty good. What you guys doing?
0: Okay. This could be anywhere in the world. Carl, what's his clue?
1: This city hosts the largest book fair in the Americas.
3: City in America's. Let's go with
0: Give us
3: Chicago.
0: Nope. Chicago is not what we're looking for, buddy. You try us back. Let's go to this one. Hello, it's Hits. Who's this?
4: Hi.
0: What's your name?
4: Oh, Jessica.
0: Jessica. How you doing, Jessica?
4: Good. Yourself?
0: Very good. Thank you. Chance to see Alexis on Fire. What is her clue?
1: This city was one of three in Mexico to host World Cup games this past summer.
4: Oh, darn it, I'm not a soccer fan.
0: Okay, come on.
1: 3, 2, 1.
4: Cancun?
0: What'd you say?
1: Cancun, it was not Cancun.
0: Not Cancun. You try us back, thank you. All right, next one. Hello, it's Hits. Who's this?
5: Josh.
0: Josh, buddy, your clue is could be anywhere in the world.
1: Josh, this is the city Lou Dobbs was attempting to pronounce when he said this.
6: Guadalajara.
0: Guadalajara it is. Well done.
5: Beautiful.
0: Now, did you know or did you need the soundbite to help you out?
5: No, we got it with the World Cup.
0: Very nice. Yeah. Very nice.
1: This is what they had him in Guadalajara. They had him in Mexico City. And then there is one other. Yeah.
0: Either way, congratulations. You're going to see Alexis on Fire, my friend.
5: Beautiful. Okay. Love it.
0: Stay on the line. We'll get your info off the air. Okay, buddy?
5: Awesome. Thank you.
6: Wonderful.
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12: We have good news on the in-town drive. We had issues reported on Glendale at Wembley. That looks to have been cleared. The volume has eased quite a bit, but we still have this problem on the Toronto-bound QEW past the 420. Reports of a crash causing volume approaching this issue. As you continue, the southbound Walker's Line ramp to the Toronto-bound QEW dealing with a stall in the right lane. Canadian Tire's back to class. 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

0: is Billy Talent. Soper and Brown Show Hits FM. All right, Brown, congratulations. Again goes to Josh. Joshua. He's going to see Alexis on Fire, and you just said to me off air, we got two chances to win tomorrow,
1: right? Yeah, tomorrow we have two pairs to give away for that Saturday show of Alexis on Fire. So I'm not sure if we'll play the game twice or if we'll figure out a funky different way, something
0: I'll say this. Special, you know? Our before sixers, or at least our before, 6
1: maybe
0: o'clockers.
1: Our 6 o'clockers, yeah.
0: Sometime between 6 and 7 tomorrow, 6, 7, we're going to give away a pair.
1: Okay? And then we'll do the other one in the typical spot we've been doing here.
0: I don't know how. I don't know exactly when.
1: I don't know how.
0: But we will give those away.
1: I don't know.
0: So make sure you're up and at them early, okay?
1: Okay.
0: With that, let's get to rapid fire questions. $100 worth of vouchers for the Lotto 6, 4, no, it's Lotto Max, actually. It's Thursday.
1: Yes, it is Thursday.
0: Lotto Max vouchers.
1: El Maxerino.
0: Chance to win those. Best questions going to get them. So fire in something fun. 977-977. We'll get after in about 7 minutes.
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0: 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Let's fire it.
1: Let me know.
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4: Is this two people on the line? No, I don't do no party line.
0: 977-977. It's time for rapid fire questions, and we've got some Lotto Max vouchers to give away. Carl Brown.
5: That we do.
0: $100 worth of vouchers in your pocket if you got the best question. Let's rip through a bunch here. I'll start with a wrestling-based question.
5: All right.
0: John Moxley is a wrestler in AEW. He used to be Dean Ambrose in WWE.
5: Yeah, it was part of the Shield.
0: This person here, Casey, says, John Moxley agrees to come do the show.
5: Okay.
0: He's going to do an hour of the show.
5: With us?
0: Yeah.
5: Cool.
0: And he'll answer everything and anything.
5: Great.
0: Under one condition. The night before, you have to go to karaoke with him and earnestly and enthusiastically sing Sweet Caroline. Would you do it?
5: Easy. Yep.
0: Yeah?
5: Sure. Absolutely.
0: No question whatsoever.
5: Yeah, of course. It's great for the show.
0: Yeah.
5: Yeah, I would do it. Can you bring Renee?
0: No, it's just him. Yeah, it's just him.
5: I would actually rather have Renee Paquette on the show than John Moxley.
0: That's his wife, who's also like
5: she was
0: an announcer.
5: Announcer, interviewer, presenter for WWE. She used to work for The Score in Toronto. She's Canadian, married to John, has lived with him in Las Vegas, Cincinnati. She's had a really cool journey. I'd have more questions for Renee than I'd have for John. I think she's one of the most talented. Like, in terms of that role in wrestling, she's behind only Mean Gene Okerlund for me.
0: Oh, wow.
5: In terms of people who have served that role.
0: Wow.
5: I think she's that effective.
0: She's very good.
5: She's excellent at her job.
0: You know what? Going back to the Sweet Caroline thing, it's a very easy song to sing for karaoke.
5: Yeah, oh, right? Totally.
0: You
5: yeah.
0: may not like the song.
5: Oh, I don't like the song.
0: Easy
5: at all.
0: To pull off.
5: And easy to, like, the crowd's going to get a little
0: into
5: it.
0: Oh, the crowd's getting into it. No
5: half
0: doubt.
5: Half the time, you're going to put the mic out to them, let them do it.
0: Big time.
5: Super easy.
0: Yeah. So that's it. It's just you have to get through it. But as you said, awesome for the show.
5: Would do it. Would do it twice if we get to interview Renee.
0: Okay. That's honestly a fair point. And I like the answer. Okay. Let's go with Mark, who says, what is the craziest slash funniest thing you've ever drank out of? So think back to your party days.
5: I've drank out of.
0: Yeah, think back to your party days. A lot of drinking out of, like, measuring cups, but that's not that big of a deal.
5: No, that's not a massive thing. What have I used for a drink?
0: No, I'm trying to go through my...
5: I know one of my buddies went as a Trailer Park Boys thing. And they all had the cutoff bottom of a 2 liter of pop as their drinking thing for the night.
0: That's
5: had a few sips out of there.
0: Yeah.
5: I'm trying to think if there's anything absolutely hectic. Like a watermelon's not that funny.
0: Was that a party once where somebody made the big water jugs that you would put in an office water cooler.
5: Mm-hmm.
0: Somebody made a concoction in that, and we passed it around the party as everybody just drank
5: from the
0: huge
5: top of the,
0: thing. It's so much spillage.
5: Kind of a waste of
0: it. But it was like a rule of you're not allowed to pour it into a cup.
5: Yeah.
0: If you want to drink the jungle juice, you drink it out of that.
5: Out of there. That's right.
0: No straws, no nothing.
5: And you have to lift it yourself independently. And if you can't lift anymore, then you don't need any more juice.
0: Yeah. I think sometimes we were doing it like a Stanley Cup into people's mouths, too. What is something you think should be taught in school that isn't?
5: There should be more financial literacy stuff.
0: I was literally about to say more stuff about taxes and investing.
5: All that kind of thing. Yeah, for sure.
0: Like, if you could teach people how to invest properly.
5: Yeah.
0: That'd be way more beneficial than some of the things.
5: Yeah, absolutely.
0: Hugely beneficial.
5: Yeah. Showing them how money works and how it can work for you.
0: Oh, my God. Investing, saving, taxes.
5: All that stuff.
0: Mortgage stuff. That's going to come into play.
5: What's a fixed rate? All those things that I wish I had.
0: How you can make your money more money.
5: Yep. Yep.
0: That'd be a way better idea.
5: All that stuff. Yeah. Forget resume building and whatever they
0: Well, I mean, that's important too.
5: It is, but
0: I think there's some other things.
5: Yeah, okay, but that's like a day. Like, you can give people an example. There's enough PDF examples of what a resume should look like rather than spending a day on it. You know what I mean?
0: That should be
5: a year long course and a multi year course. Mm-hmm. You should take financial stability in school.
0: Yeah. You can have one of these for free for the rest of your life. Mm-hmm. What do you think most people would choose? Food, I'm going to switch it. Groceries.
5: Okay.
0: This isn't eating out. This is groceries or gas.
5: For me, I would choose grocery.
0: Yeah.
5: I would choose grocery. Yeah. And again, I have a very short commute. Yeah. So I'm very lucky that way. A tank of gas lasts me a long enough time.
0: Couple of weeks, right?
5: That it's not really like a pressure point for me. Mm-hmm. So I would have to say grocery for sure. Yeah. For sure.
0: As a family of four, I got to go groceries.
5: Yeah.
0: I'm doing a lot of driving as of late,
5: mm-hmm.
0: so it would have been nice to save on that. But I'm still, you know, like weekly, we're over 300, you know what I mean, in groceries. Mm-hmm. Like, so, you know, that's...
5: Yeah.
0: And some people are more... Some people are going to say 300. I wish. We're at six, right? Yeah, like, sure. So the idea of saving... I'm just giving a number, by the way. But sure, let's call it 300.
5: Yeah, an estimate. It's fine.
0: That's $1,200 in savings a month.
5: Yeah.
0: I'm not spending that in gas.
5: No. Right? No, I'm probably spending...
0: Even with the amount of driving I'm doing, it's not what I'm spending on gas.
5: On a month where I'm not like road tripping anywhere, my gas is like... I'm sure it's under $200 in the month. Sure, like probably well under.
0: It's got to be groceries.
5: Got to be groceries.
0: Now, for the people that are commuting 2 hours each way every day...
5: Absolutely.
0: Maybe that's a different conversation
5: totally understand.
0: For you.
5: Yeah. There was a time when I had like, you know, a 45, 50-minute commute to work and back each day, and I would certainly have taken the gas option. Mm. Yeah.
0: Adam says... you're having a date over.
5: Okay.
0: What is the type of music or playlist you choose to have on with somebody you don't really know?
5: Right. So
0: what's the safe choice?
5: It's something. I want it to be almost a little bit unremarkable. If you want music on, but music that's not going to like dominate the conversation.
0: Yeah.
5: Right. I don't want the conversation necessarily even to switch. You're trying to get to know somebody. Mm-hmm. Right. You don't want something that's going to be too over the top, like mood setty kind of thing either.
0: Jazz
5: right?
0: is too like, come that's, on, what are you doing here?
5: What are you trying to play at? Yeah.
0: Hear me out.
5: Mm-hmm.
0: Could you go like 90s pop rock?
5: Yeah. So you're talking, you're thinking about like
0: there'll be some Foo Fighters in there, but then there'll be some Gin Blossoms. There'll be some Semi Charmed Life.
5: Kind of like
0: be some
5: 94 alt rock ish. Yeah. Right.
0: Poppy, rocky, kind of.
5: Yeah.
0: Could you do something like that?
5: Something like that.
0: It's got to be
5: one of the things that ran
0: easy listening.
5: Ran to my mind. It's like I would probably have something set up with like if I'm setting it up, there's going to be some Matt Mays, there's going to be some like Sam Roberts, but not like, you know, Don't Walk Away Eileen, like some deeper cuts off like Chemical City and stuff.
0: Interesting. See, I'm using a made for me playlist.
5: Yeah.
0: I'm not setting up anything. I'm choosing one of the already pre-made.
5: I'd probably give them an idea of what I'm going to be like and just putting on an album.
0: Yeah.
5: Sorry, we're listening to Gord's Gold. Lightfoot's not bad, actually.
0: No,
5: no?
0: Don't even.
5: You know, like, it's not to be acknowledged. Like, it's just like, there's music.

0: No. You see? Boners everywhere went down.
1: I think they went
0: dry.
1: Up.
0: Dry.
1: For me.
0: Sahara Desert. Just as you sang that.
1: I don't know about that.
0: You could double the number of any feature on your body. What do you choose?
1: I mean, double the number?
0: Yeah.
1: Of any feet. Oh, I get it. Like, okay, four balls.
0: Yeah. No, I thought he meant size-wise.
1: Oh. I thought, I think one just becomes two.
0: Oh, man.
1: Yeah, which is...
0: When one becomes two?
1: The reverse That's Spice song Girls song?
0: Yeah. That's the song. I would actually do all Spice Girls. Yeah. Oh, man, I thought we were talking lengthwise.
1: I think he's saying double it. So you either get, four nipples... 20 fingers.
0: 20 fingers is crazy.
1: Second back.
0: Four hands. Second back? How's that work?
1: Second spine.
0: Second spine.
1: Double support.
0: Oh. You can't have four legs. You don't want four arms.
1: Four knees.
0: You don't want four knees. You don't want four ears, four eyes. What is it?
1: I don't know. I don't think there's anything to double. Teeth.
0: Oh.
1: Like 50 of them in there.
0: Charles hates.
1: Second row.
0: Chels hates the Trivago commercial that has the old Liverpool soccer coach on it.
1: Oh, yeah, yeah, another
0: Jurgen
1: one.
0: Jurgen Klopp.
1: Yeah, because his big white smile.
0: His big veneers are huge.
1: Absolutely blaring. You need sunglasses to look at him.
0: He looks, but the teeth are huge.
1: They are huge.
0: He looks like he has two sets of teeth in his mouth.
1: Yeah, because he does. The ones he filed down and the big chunky Turkish veneers that he got on there. It's ridiculous.
0: That's what would make me think about extra teeth.
1: That's one of
0: that.
1: The worst trends, I would say, in Hollywood and celebrity right now. The people just getting massive, blaring white veneers.
0: Yeah,
1: Do you think you look normal? You look insane.
0: Yeah, I understand the idea. Nice smile. I get it.
1: Oh, sure.
0: But, it's okay being normal.
1: It's okay.
0: One, a crooked tooth here
1: whatever.
0: And there adds a little charm. It's okay.
1: Yeah.
0: The weird veneers are like...
1: It's
0: like you're a doll.
1: It's insane.
0: You're a doll.
1: I hate it. And again, it kills the uniqueness on some people. Four balls.
0: Four balls it is.
1: Second belly button?
0: Second.
1: Right above the other?
0: Oh, that'd be weird.
1: Two in a row.
0: I invite you over for dinner, and during the conversation, I don't know how to tell you this, just in case.
1: Both pierced.
0: I will have two belly buttons later, if it gets there.
1: Both pierced, like double fish tackle hanging down there.
0: Are they side by side, or is it one on top of the other?
1: It's a 1-2 situation.
0: Because I imagine it to be one on top of the other.
1: Yeah, that's what I'm saying, too. Yeah, right on top.
0: Because if it was side by side, you'd have to slide the other one over. Because I'd want it, symmetrical almost.
1: Like a little bolt and key.
0: Well, because you can't have it.
1: Like a little lock for the bathroom door.
0: You can't have it just to the right of it.
1: No.
0: That would look off.
1: I agree.
0: Got to be vertical.
1: Yeah, it's got to be,
0: Gotta be, right?
1: Gotta be vertical if you have a second belly button.
0: Obviously. If Toy Story was real life, which of your childhood toys would be evil, and which one would try and save you?
1: Which would be evil from my childhood?
0: I had this, wolf stuffed animal that was, kind of like my main stuffed animal.
1: Mm-hmm.
0: And I imagined it to be, because I loved it, I imagined it would protect me.
1: Okay.
0: The wolf would protect me.
1: Okay, so that wouldn't be evil.
0: No, but it would probably be, one of my, action figures.
1: I was about to say
0: of some kind.
1: My Bobby the Brain Heenan. He took a lot of beatings as the manager of all the bad guys. Once the match was over and he tried to run his interference and got his comeuppance, Bobby the Brain got tossed around. Yeah, for sure.
0: Would it be one of my sister's teddy bears that I used as my wrestle against?
1: Oh,
0: would it come back for me?
1: You know what? The Raggedy Ann that I DDT'd
0: many times,
1: several hundred times, might come back, but hopefully the DDTs have done enough damage that she's not capable.
0: Okay, last one here. Your draft of animals you'd want to drink with.
1: Mm-hmm.
0: What booze are you drinking with each animal?
1: Yeah, it changes. It changes with each one. With the bear,
0: The dog are having beers.
1: Yeah, same with me and the bear.
0: Okay,
1: preferably at the dump.
0: Okay, racehorse.
1: Racehorse is gonna be. It's gonna be hard bar for sure.
0: Yeah.
1: It's gonna be a clear spirit too, either a vodka or a gin cocktail.
0: So funny. I thought vodka sodas for the dolphin.
1: Yeah. For the pig, brown liquor.
0: Brown liquor.
1: Because this is the blackout night. Mm. The pig and I are going to get bourboned.
0: Yeah.
1: Greased up, bourboned.
0: What are me and the panda having?
1: I don't know what the panda
0: is. Is that whiskey as well?
1: Or do you go something culturally for the panda? Do you go
0: sake?
1: Yeah, something like that.
0: Yeah, maybe. We'll have some sake.
1: With the great white, what do you drink with a great white?
0: I don't know, but me and the penguin are having wine.
1: I'm going to go White Claws.
0: Yeah? Oh,
1: white shark, White Claws. Want to make you feel at home.
0: Good, yeah.
1: Yep.
0: Nice, okay. Best question, what do you like in the
1: bunch? Man, there was actually several good ones here today. I think if you could double the number of any feature. I also like the playlist conversation about...

0: something that you'd go with there?
1: The playlist conversation is very interesting to me.
0: Okay.
1: Let's do it. They win.
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8: Well, we're still dealing with these problems on the Toronto bound QEW approaching Thorold Stone Road. We have a crash, left lane blocked. It is causing a heavy delay as you approach this issue. And as you continue Toronto bound, still finding volume on the downside of the Burlington Skyway Bridge on and off as you make your way through Burlington and Oakville. 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

0: There's Finger 11. Soper and Brown Show hits FM. Do we get a
1: name? Yeah, we got a name. Adam. Adam McDonald.
0: Adam was our big one.
1: Adam's got the OLG vouchers for today. Mm-hmm. Fun stuff.
0: You just said to me, Matt May, what was the album you just said to me you would put on?
1: So,
0: there was a day, if you were having a first date?
1: Yeah, Matt Mays is the artist, Canadian artist, and he's got a live album called From Burnside with Love. Mm-hmm. I have it on vinyl, and it is one of the vinyls I spin the most. And it's just like, it's kind of like, it's cool, it's calm, it's recorded in a small room with like an audience. There's not too much like back and forth interplay that interrupts it. It's not something that's going to steal the attention, but like when I'm chilling, if I'm maybe doing some like, I'm doing some show prep after the show, I'm in my wrestling office where I've got my record player and my speakers in there.
0: Yep.
1: It is one of my most spun vinyls without question.
0: You played me a little bit. I liked it.
1: Yeah, like it's just I would like if you go home tonight and you've got a glass of wine and you're making dinner for the fam, throw it on and like let yourself just drift away with it.
0: I liked it.
1: Yeah.
0: I liked it. There's a
1: City of Lakes. There's just some great songs on it.
0: This is a weird one. Go weird on. Transition, but I'll do it anyways. One of my first radio stations I worked at it was called The Bridge in Nelson, BC.
1: The Bridge.
0: We were like, it was like local, kind of folky, kind of rocky type thing.
1: Yep.
0: There was this band that came in called The Warped 45s.
1: Okay.
0: And they're not, I don't think they're a band anymore.
1: Right, but at the time.
0: They have one album. And they came in and they played live in studio.
1: Yeah.
0: It hit, this was 2011? 2010?
1: I would say 2010? So. It looks like a self-titled EP came out in 2008.
0: There it is.
1: Sophomore album Matador Sunset was May 2011.
0: They had another one. Yeah. They came in the studio. They played live. It hit me so hard. I still to this day listen to it.
1: Yeah.
0: I might be the only person who still listens to the Warped 45.
1: Yeah.
0: And because it's kind of folky, like slow, kind of like.
1: You got to get 6 cents a month on this little like.
0: It's probably me.
1: And it's you.
0: It's me.
1: You're in the top 0.5 percentage of
0: I just
1: 45 listeners.
0: I just interviewed him. He's one of those bands. If you're somebody like gets to interview people, the best thing you can ever hear from somebody is when they go, oh, great question. And he was the first person who, because it was one of my first interviews. He hit me with a great question. I was like, oh, yeah, I finally got it. I got the great question. And it stuck with me. And now I still, to this day.
1: You still hunt for the.
0: I listen to it on Spotify.
1: For the great question? Yeah.
0: No, I listen to the Warp 45s. Still on Spotify.
1: What was the question? Do you remember?
0: I don't remember that part of it.
1: You remember the praise, but not.
0: Oh, I'll take that at that point. Yeah. At that point, I will.
1: Yeah.
0: There, let me see here. Does anybody listen to them still? Oh, it says 31 monthly listeners.
1: Mm.
0: 31.
1: Wow.
0: I am one of those.
1: And you're one of them.
0: I am one of those.
1: That's 31. Remarkable.
0: It might be music you like.
1: Yeah, it might be.
0: Yeah, like soft downer music.
1: I do. That's very much my style. Yes.
0: Go check them out. We can make it 32 listens a month.
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0: Audio Slave, Soper and Brown, Hits FM. All right, Brownie, before we get out of here for the day, my friend, what did we learn on the program?
1: We learned that the man with the world's smallest penis may have relief in his future.
0: Well, because of a crowdsource.
1: Crowdsourced about 13.5 through GoFundMe, and he's going to get a little bit of help, a little bit of surgical help, so he can pee normally. It's that small. We learned that gravity did not cease to exist for 7 seconds yesterday, despite the Project Anchor hoax that made its way around.
0: Apparently we were okay. We didn't start floating.
1: Perhaps tomorrow for 7 seconds, gravity could double.
0: Nobody would survive.
1: You just get pancake.
0: Everybody.
1: Hell yeah.
0: Yeah, it'd be terrible.
1: Hell yeah.
0: I hope that doesn't happen.
1: An Iowa church has decided to add a kiss cam and a hot dog launcher in an attempt to attract some new fans.
0: I want a hot dog launcher. That's what I've learned.
1: For general? So you can wrap them up.
0: I want to send John to all sorts of places.
1: Gotcha. Speaking of all sorts of places, we did play once again. This could be anywhere in the world for Alexis on Fire tickets. Two opportunities to win Alexis on Fire tickets tomorrow. We'll do one between 6 a.m. and 7 a.m. Another between 8:30 and 9 a.m. Very likely tomorrow. Don't hold me to that, but somewhere in that window. Animals that you'd like to have more than a drink with was the draft today. I went bear, racehorse, pig, great white.
0: I had dog, dolphin, the panda, and a penguin.
1: Mm. There you go.
0: I want to drunkenly dance with the penguins.
1: Dance with the penguins.
0: I do.
1: Dance of the penguins.
0: Yeah.
1: Is Dance of the Penguins going to replace Bear Plug as my podcast title today?
0: No, I think Bear Plug has
1: Bear
0: to
1: Plug
0: be the
1: is
0: podcast
1: what it is?
0: Title. Yeah.
1: Noted. There it is.
0: Talking about the hibernating and the cover in their butts.
1: They have to make a little thatch over their butts when they go into hibernation for several months. And I want to know how they do it.
0: The more you know.
1: That's what I want to know.
0: The more you know.
1: Yeah.
0: All right, well, you enjoy the rest of your Thursday party, people. John's in for Ash the rest of the week. He's up next, so we'll see you bright and early tomorrow, all right?
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0: 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Really good. Everyone on the floor as well. 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I liked it.
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7: There was a friend of mine on murder, and the judge's gavel fell. 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

They were racing. Freedom! 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

Who will you follow? It's Evanescence on Hits FM. Good morning, Hits Nation. Happy Thursday, a Friday Junior to you. It's Jonathan Ian at the White House of Rock today. And listen, what a morning it's been. What a, like, 24-hour stretch. What a 48-hour stretch I am in the middle of right now. Lots to get into. Concert-wise, got a review of Alexis on Fire last night in Buffalo. Maybe tee up anybody who's going to the Toronto shows, what they can expect. A lot of fun last night, sending it last minute. We'll get into that story. Going to see Rush tonight. Doubling down. Two big concerts. 2 days. But really, this morning, jammed up by the ultimate needle in the haystack situation. One that 12-year-old me will not forgive current me for, ever. 12-year-old me saw this coming down the line. We'll get to that story and more on a busy Thursday show. What are you up to? You can let me know, 977-977. 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Kicking off the show, a little Sabbath for you. 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

Santa Monica, Everclear on Hits FM. Jonathan in with you this morning. And do you ever have a moment in your life where you realize earlier you, some years before, maybe they knew a little bit more than present day, or in that moment, future you knows. I know, it's a little bit confusing. Stay with me, because I'm finding that probably me from when I was 12 years old is very frustrated for current me and how lazy I got. Especially because I'm trying to find something that I lost, that I definitely would not have lost when I was 12.

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0: Billy Talent, Red Flag Hits FM. Jonathan, with you, hanging out here at the White House of Rock, feeling good after Alexis on Fire in Buffalo last night. Coming up Friday, Saturday in Toronto, Hits FM. Obviously, we're probably going to play a little extra Alexis on Fire. And I had some folks reach out saying, hey, Jonathan, did any chance you got Alexis on Fire CDs or anything kicking around to kind of help boost the library? And I was, you know, so confident, feeling so good that I was definitely going to have the songs they were looking for in my personal library, in my collection. When I was younger, I was all about keeping my digital files organized, labeling everything, changing the name so it wasn't just like, you know, track 04 song title, and then you didn't see the artist name or anything like that. I kept everything so organized so that my iPod was crisp and clean and easy to find things. My iTunes library was so organized when I was younger. I thought, this is going to be a breeze. Now, along the way, I've accumulated more digital music, ripped more CDs from different libraries, all that sort of stuff. And the old USBs are not nearly as clean and organized as I would have once liked. So, I don't know about you, but I think I've discovered the modern version of trying to find a needle in the haystack. Because I can't just type in the name of the song because there's probably a track number in front of it, so then I gotta find out what track it is on the CD that I ripped it from, and then I gotta figure out, you know, search by artist, all that. It was a mess. Absolute mess this morning, trying to find these Alexis on Fire tunes. And the worst part, I don't have them. I'm pretty sure they got lost in some kind of file transfer between one computer to another. It just been a mess of USB files, MP3s, and a whole lot of disappointment on my end. I don't think anybody else cares. I don't think, you know, it's not a life or death situation, but I wanted to help. I was so confident. I thought I had it figured out. Are you an organized person? Were you once very organized and you've let things kind of get away and go? It's okay. You can admit it to me. 977-977. This is what happened. I became a vinyl guy and I was like, oh, I'm never going to listen to these digital files again. I don't need to care about it. And then the one time I need to find something, can't do it. Brutal. Anyways, we'll figure it out. Looking forward to the Alexis shows this weekend and playing some Alexis on Fire on Hits at some point in the not too distant future.
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3 days grace. 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Jonathan with you, talking about trying to find a needle in the haystack. Lost some MP3s. They're all mixed up somewhere. But there is a pain that I just read in the text box that is greater than anything I could imagine. Someone texting in here saying they can relate. They recently lost 1 terabyte of music. 30 years of collecting gone. That breaks my heart. I haven't lost that much, but oh, that hurts.

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Burn It Down, Linkin Park, Hits FM. It's Jonathan with you in August. For whatever reason, it is concert month. I mean, it kicked off in a big way, kind of end of July, but into August as well with Canal Days. And now everywhere you look, there's shows. Alexis on Fire this weekend in Toronto. Rush has been on a four-night stand that concludes tonight in Toronto. What about our pals The Trues? Yeah, they're playing this summer. That's part of the Jackson Triggs 2026 Summer Concert Series. And if you want to go, if you head to hitsfm.com, you can enter to win tickets to the acoustic night from The Trues at Jackson Triggs. Yeah, they're doing two nights, August 28th and 29th. The 28th is a big electric rock show. 29th is the acoustic strip back show. I love when bands can do a little bit of both. Like I say, if you want to win, head to hitsfm.com. 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Here's The Trues. Hold Me in Your Arms on Hits.

Love Removal Machine, Cult on Hits FM. Jonathan in with you here at the White House of Rock tonight. Heading to Rush. Got some Rush on the way. Free Will coming up. I've done a very good job of avoiding spoilers. I checked out the set list and stuff from, like, the LA shows and then, like, a little bit of the Texas shows or Mexico shows. I think those were the second or third dates on the leg of tours. I have not seen anything from Toronto. I'm staying away from the spoilers because, I don't know, I wanted to be surprised, you know? I want to know, and I also don't want to be disappointed on what I might not get in the set tonight for Rush. But either way, looking forward to that. And for the second time, I'm seeing the last potential Rush show in Toronto. We don't know what the future of the band is after this tour. So, you know, on R40, I was at the last Toronto show. They filmed that, turned it into a concert movie live album. And they're doing the same thing again tonight. And I can't wait for it. Looking forward to it. Maybe you'll be there. Maybe I'll see you there. First up, before we get to Rush, Shinedown. Young Again on Hits.

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Hold steady, glorious sons. Hits FM. Jonathan in with ya. And yeah, busy concert times. I don't want to get too crazy here, and I know this is a bit controversial, but maybe going to shows stateside for us here in Southern Ontario might be a little bit better. I'll get to my Alexis on Fire review coming up after Blue Stones right now. GNR, another band that played in the GTA Southern Ontario in August. What a month for concerts it's been. Not fun on the wallet, but you do what you can. Patience hits.

0: Bluestone, Shaking Off the Rust, Southern Ontario's best rock, 97.7 Hits FM. Jonathan in with you. It has been a just concert week for the ages for me. But it all kicked off with a bit of a surprise last-minute call last night to jump across the border and head to see Alexis on Fire. They were doing the Crisis Tour over in Buffalo. And I don't know if anybody out there has been to the Outer Harbor for a show yet. There's a little amphitheater there. It's called Outer Harbor at Terminal B. I saw Turnstile there last year, and then this time saw Alexis, like I say. It's basically just like an amphitheater in the middle of a park. They pulled some, you know, food trucks up to serve some grub, some local eats. That was pretty cool. There is like a premium GA sitting area, but for the most part, it is all general admission. You can kind of sit on one of the hills away from the stage. You can sit right by the sound stage. There's a little hill there. Pit. I don't know. It was awesome. We got our tickets on StubHub last minute. My wife found a deal. I think we ended up paying $100, $180 Canadian by the time it was all said and done for two tickets. And we ended up basically not right in the pit, but we were essentially, you know, like 20 or so rows back from the stage. And honestly, it was such a good show. It really was. I was so thoroughly impressed with the band. I grabbed a couple of clips of audio, a couple of clips of video that I've got up on social now. So you can check that out at Jonathan on Air on my story on Instagram if you want to see that. Overall, though, I was doing the math in my head, right? $180 for the tickets. Parking was free. Had to pay $8.50 to get back across the border, right, with the bridge toll. I bought a shirt. It was $40 US. It's like 55 Canadian right now, 56 Canadian, I think, after exchange. I bought dinner between my wife and I. We had a snack of like $20. Beer kind of got us. The beer after the conversion and tip and stuff, I think like it was $17 Canadian a tall boy, which was a little bit rough. But overall, I think maybe going to Buffalo for a show ended up being cheaper than going to Toronto for a show. I'm not 100% sure. And obviously, you know, you want to support Canadian, you want to support those venues. But for us here in St. Catharines, Niagara Falls, Welland, 40-year, all that sort of stuff, don't sleep on a Buffalo show because the price savings is good. And I got to say, being home from a show before midnight, very clutch, especially coming off Foo Fighters last week where I don't think I got home until 1:30 a.m.
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Until the Sun Explodes, Sublime Hits FM. It's Jonathan with you. Got a text message from Josh here saying, I paid $110 for a Foo Fighters hoodie and $50 for parking. Don't get me wrong, love the hoodie, but it's damn expensive. Cheers. Yeah, Foo Fighters was not a cheap show. Merch was not cheap. Depending on how you got down to the show, not cheap. As opposed to my experience last night going to see a show in Buffalo, Alexis on Fire. I mean, again, you're paying American prices, so you can kind of get dinged on that sort of thing. And then, like, obviously your credit card company wants to ding you for spending over there and all that sort of stuff. But I, even with those exchanges, right? Like, I bought a $40 Alexis on Fire t-shirt last night, $55 Canadian, right? Beer was a bit expensive, but I didn't pay for parking. Tickets were fairly affordable, and, you know, compared to what you would have had to pay to be on the floor at the Toronto show, definitely think that ended up being a better deal. Don wanted to know here in the text box, did you find the atmosphere better than an Ontario show, or was it the same? Was it easier getting in and getting out and on your way over an Ontario show? So, let's start from the atmosphere. Don, I would say, look, an Alexis crowd is going to go ham regardless, and there was definitely more than a few Canadian fans there. I think they probably more than likely have a pretty strong foothold in Western New York, of course, being from St. Catharines and having played there a lot, sure, coming up. So, yes, it was a pretty good experience, I would say. Overall, would it have been better than the Toronto crowd? I don't know. I think the Canadian crowds go a little bit harder, but I don't know. It was good. It was good, you know? Outdoor show, good vibes. And getting in and out. Look, it's Buffalo. I will say the one thing about Buffalo, regardless of whether you're going to... Now, I've never been to a Bills game, but regardless, if you're going to a Sabres game at the arena, you're going to a concert at the arena, or you're going to this Outer Harbor stage, this amphitheater that's out on the lake, it's basically a one-lane road out. So my wife and I sat in traffic in the parking lot. Even that, like maybe 20, 25 minutes once we got rolling. And we got there late. We parked pretty deep in the lot too. So yeah, I don't know. Was it any worse than Toronto? No, I can say it really wasn't that much worse than trying to get out of parking at the amphitheater. The only thing that like Toronto has over it is the fact that, you know, take the GO train, take TTC. There's lots of other spots that you can go around to park at and to get into shows compared to this particular venue in Buffalo. But all I'm saying is if there's a band coming and the Toronto show sell out, but then they add a Buffalo date, especially at this particular stage, the Outer Harbor at Terminal B, check it out. It might end up being worthwhile. And especially if you're based here in Niagara, probably easier to get home. Just saying. Ozzy Osbourne. No More Tears. It's Hits FM.

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1: Who is this irresistible creature who has an insatiable love for the dead?

Living Dead Girl, Rob Zombie, Hits FM, Jonathan with you. And right around the time that it is now, on the weekends, is where we play What Do You Want to Know at Noon? Your chance to, you know, jump on, ask me anything, whatever's on your mind, whatever you need an answer to in life. Let's do a shortened version of it. Well, I'm filling in for Ashley. What do you want to know at noon? Maybe you've got concert questions. You want to know more about how Alexis on Fire was last night, what I'm hoping to hear at Rush tonight, what else I've got coming up down the line. This or that's either or's would you rathers. Actually, you know what? If you got concert related, let's almost see if we can keep it concert related. An abbreviated version of What Do You Want to Know at Noon with me, Jonathan, coming up in two songs from now. First up, Steppenwolf. Born to be Wild. Southern Ontario's best rock. It's 97.7. It's FM.

In the stars, Rolling Stones, Hits FM. Jonathan with you. Time for a quick shot of What Do You Want to Know at Noon. (laughs) 977-977. You got a question. You want to co-host the show with me for a second? Text in now. 977-977. I usually like to do this on the weekends at noon, but since I'm in for Ash, let's do it for the midday crowd too. Why not? You got a question? Get it in quick. Let's go to it. We're mostly talking about concert stuff, and one non-concert question that I wanted to get to. Bob H. writing in. How do you spell your first name? With an A or an O? Well, depends where you're putting the A and the O. Technically, I've got both, but it's J-O-N-A-T-H-O-N. So it's O-N at the end and no H at the beginning. A lot of times people say that's the weirdest spelling of Jonathan. I don't know. It's just always how I've known to do it. I even asked my mom one time, like, why would that spelling? And they were just like, I don't know, we just liked it. So there you go. J-O-N-A-T-H-O-N. How you spell Jonathan, for the record. Jonathan, what concert would you most like to see again? Oof, that's a great question. I mean, I automatically have bias because, if I could relive the experience of being on stage with Green Day again, that'd be cool. So, but overall, that Green Day show in Rochester back in 2013 was pretty insane. That one would be one. I think to be able to take in the Sphere and U2 a second time would be really, really cool. I remember that show. Like, it's not like I forget it, and I took lots of videos and all that sort of stuff. But just to be able to, like, really take it all in again, that'd be kind of cool. Jonathan, what's the most money you've spent on a concert ticket? Probably that U2 show. I mean, I've been pretty lucky. I've had

I mean, for a really like small intimate show, that's great. I've got a show coming up at Danforth that I'm going to in October. I do like the Danforth Music Hall as well. It kind of just depends. The Outer Harbor's definitely going up the ranks in terms of favorite venues. A non-concert one coming in. Let's answer this one and then call it here. Should a woman get overly jealous of her man going out to an adult establishment as part of a friend's bachelor party? Everybody's feelings are different. Everybody is going to have different feelings about things. Now, if that jealousy leads to larger problems, you might need to check yourself a little bit. I can understand the jealousy. But at the same time, if you trust your partner and you guys have a good established, set of boundaries and whatever else and expectations between each other, it'll be fine. Let's park it there. That one I could definitely dive into a lot deeper, but I'm out of time. I'm trying to move through the noon hour a little quicker, okay? Queens of the Stone Age on the way. AC/DC now. It's a long way to the top. If you want to rock and roll, Hits FM.

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1: Much of a name user in bed either.
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1: Not really.
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1: You need a reminder. I wouldn't want to hear my name.
2: 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Oh, Chelsea will say my name.
1: Ugh. 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You need to be kissing.
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You're gonna go far, kid. Offspring Hits FM. Jonathan with you. A couple of folks commenting on that bachelor party related question that came in for What Do You Want to Know at Noon. Someone here, that's a slippery slope. Good answer. Herc also writing in saying, pretty good last question, and I really liked the answer. Yeah, someone was asking about, you know, what to do about a jealous partner, woman being jealous of man going away on the bachelor party. Look, I'm not necessarily in the best spot to advise on any of that related situation. Because, A, I got the green light special, basically, from my wife for my bachelor party before we got married. Like, it was basically like, just don't jeopardize our relationship. Don't do anything stupid. But, you know, have a good time. Whatever gets planned, gets planned. And then my best man, who planned my bachelor party, I don't want to say he did, like, a boring one. Because we still had a blast. It was still a lot of fun and whatever. But it was not that kind of debauchery on the weekend. So it's like, it was almost like I took a took a hall pass instead of, and ended up under the bleachers at the football field drinking, as opposed to the other things that you could get away with. I don't know. That was a fun question to answer, though. Wish we had more time for it. Got a three-pack of tunes lined up for you. Got to get to Finger 11, Five Finger Death Punch with their latest, and Theory of a Dead Man now on Hits.

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Monkey Business, Skid Row Hits FM. Jonathan in for Ash today, but just because Ash is away doesn't mean the Doppelbangers going anywhere. We are going with a cover that's got some layers. I'd track it down, but I think this is probably the original or closest intended version of this particular track.

Look, nothing compares to you is a cover with layers. We all know a much more famous version of that song, which is technically still kind of a cover, I guess, in a way. But in the rock and roll sense, there's one iconic voice who did that song justice in my eyes. And I can't wait to get into today's doppelbanger. 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

0: 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You've heard them before, but they've never rocked so hard. These are the best cover songs ever created. This is your Doppelbanger.
1: Yeah, it's time to jump into today's daily cover tune. And listen, it's a song that's got a lot of drama, a lot of stories, kind of a cover of a cover of a cover, cover inception, if you will, sort of thing. Let's listen to the original intentions for the song. Something like this.

Yeah, there's Prince with the original way of performing Nothing Compares to You. Now, he wrote the song back in the 80s, was arranged for a project, The Family, that Prince was involved with in 1985 for their debut. Then it appears as the breakout hit for Sinead O'Connor from the 1990 studio album, I Do Not Want What I Haven't Got. And then, you know, there's some drama. I mean, Sinead doesn't really talk too kindly of Prince in the media. Prince isn't overly happy with her version of the cover. Prince doesn't usually like anybody's covers of his songs. Ask the Foo Fighters. Prince was not happy about Foo Fighters covering Prince back in the day. But then, sometime, you know, near later into the future, Chris Cornell posted a link to his version of Nothing Compares to You after Prince's death. The message wrote, Prince's music is the soundtrack to the soulful and beautiful universe he created, and we have all been privileged to be a part of that amazing world. Then we lose Chris Cornell, and this kind of is one of those last crowning moments of Chris's career. And then his daughter, Toni, releases her own cover of the track for Father's Day in 2018. There's a lot of history and a lot of heaviness involved with Nothing Compares to You and some of the legendary names who have performed it, written it, covered it. Let's go with Chris Cornell's cover. Nothing Compares to You on Hits FM, your doppelbanger.

The Doors, Break On Through to the Other Side, Hits FM. Jonathan hanging out with you here. Before that, we had Chris Cornell covering Prince and Sinead O'Connor with Nothing Compares to You. Casey texting in saying, what a banger, Jonathan. Wow. Got me all emotional up in here. Yeah. I felt that same way. Chris's voice, man, just untouchable. Really is one of the best voices in the history of rock and roll. Jim Morrison, probably also should be on the list of best voices in rock and roll. Although, I say that, and he's like my go-to karaoke guy. You know, if I'm going karaoke, I usually end up doing some Doors at some point. So, that's probably not one of the best voices in rock and roll. Great voice in rock and roll, Derek Whibley. Sum 41, out for Blood on Hits.

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It's Jonathan in with you. Got a three-pack of tunes lined up for you on the way. Something from Glorious Sons, Nirvana as well. Bleaker Now, Highway, it's Hits FM.

0: The contender, Glorious Sons, Hits FM, former Rock Search champions who have gone on to become quite an influential band across Canada. And I actually had the chance to chat with a local band, Emerge, a little bit about their flood situation on a podcast I'm doing. That's going to be out in a couple weeks, and I'm going to feature a little clip of that on my show over the weekend. Them talking about St. Catharines and losing some gear, opening for Glorious Sons, playing on stage with the Sons. Lots of great stories from the guys in Emerge. That was an awesome time to chat with them earlier this week. And like I say, I'll have a little snippet of that on my show over the weekend and into next week as well before they play The Warehouse. Glorious Sons, man, I'd love to see them play The Warehouse too. How do we convince them? We need like a super secret, last minute, small town show, small venue show from Glorious Sons back here. That is something that I would say is a must-see concert.
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0: Rattle the Cage. Nickelback featuring John 5. It's Jonathan in for Ash today. Joey Bricks in studio now. What's going on, buddy?
1: Not too much, pal. How you doing? I see you got a new shirt. I'm assuming you had a good time at the concert last night.
0: Yes, I was at Alexis on Fire in Buffalo. First off, kind of starting to lean towards Buffalo being a better spot to catch a show and versus Toronto. At least for us, like, here in Southern Ontario. Like I was home by midnight last night.
1: Especially us Falls guys.
0: Yeah.
1: Like, it's just right there, right over the border, super easy. I'm going to Buffalo on Monday for Monday Night Raw, so that'll be fun, too.
0: Nice and
1: easy, just getting over the border and getting there.
0: Yeah.
1: But you saw them outside at Outer Harbor.
0: Yeah.
1: How was that? Like, the last time I went there was 2011 to see Alice Cooper, and it's such a great little hidden venue.
0: It's so nice, dude. Like, I had no idea it was even there until, like, I think last year I saw Turnstile there. In the fall, and then now I've seen Alexis there, and it's like so great. It's just like an amphitheater in the park. It's like, you know, there's no seats, there's no like coverings, but like, so that sucks if it gets, you know, rainy, but you know, the rain dodged just last night. The sound was good. Everybody's like super respectful. I thought like everybody was giving each other lots of space. Pricing wise, I mean, we got our tickets a little bit discounted through StubHub, but I mean, we were basically it was the same as paying like $90 to be on the floor at the amphitheater.
1: That's
0: which you
1: awesome.
0: Would never see.
1: No, yeah, you wouldn't be paying that price at RBC Amphitheater for sure.
0: Yeah.
1: So, are you going to the weekend shows too, or are you just opted for the Buffalo one?
0: Opted for the Buffalo one because I got to work Saturday, and then the Friday sold out before I could, you know, decide whether we were going to go, and we were waiting on Kyra's work schedule. So, yeah, once they announced the Buffalo show, I was like, let's send it last minute, and then literally the day of. Actually, I was DMing with Wade on Monday on Instagram, just because he made like a little Rush post or something like that, and I responded to it, and then I was like talking back and forth with him, and then I was like, oh, the Buffalo show is going to be great. He's like, yeah, it's going to be super awesome. It's like, yeah, I think I'm going to send it like last minute with my wife, and I'm like, well, I told Wade I'm going. I guess I have to go.
1: You have to go now.
0: Yeah, I got to go now, right? Something, a little Easter egg that's super fun, I'm assuming will be in the shows to look for. On Friday, Saturday at the amphitheater, there's a little video piece during This Could Be Anywhere in the World. It's got lots of different little shots of St. Catharines playing in the
1: awesome.
0: Background.
1: Yeah, because that's what that song's kind of about.
0: Yeah,
1: too.
0: So, yeah, right. One of the coolest ones for us. There's like a stretch of somebody like it's like obviously like the camera's pointed out the window of a car and they're driving along the Burgoyne Bridge. Is you
1: can you see the White House?
0: You can see the arch. You can't see the White House. At least I didn't notice it. But you see like the arch. And all the poles like going up across, so that's something
1: cool.
0: to watch.
1: Yeah, like, hey, I worked there.
0: Yeah, literally, I was like, oh my god, that's a bridge. I run across that bridge every year in snow pants.
1: Oh, that's awesome. You know, a few weeks ago when I had a chance to catch up with Dallas Green and George Pettit, I was chatting with them about their music and the shows coming up. There's a lot of good stuff in there. That's going to be up at hitsfm.com. But I ended the interview by asking them, like, tell me about an Alexis on Fire show. If you were to tell someone who's never seen the band before what to expect, what would you tell them? And they had the best answer. Dallas goes, I would say just watch Chris Steele the entire time. Listen to us, but just watch Chris Steele. See what he's up to. And I'm assuming he was a hoot last night.
0: Oh, Steele was in fine form last night.
1: He's the best, isn't he?
0: Such a good ringleader for that band, right? Like, I mean, especially with the three of them all having vocal duties and guitar duties, with Chris, like, kind of having, you know, I don't want to say just the bass, but it gives him a chance to really be a hype man. And the other thing, too, that I left that show, Ratbeard is such a monster drummer.
1: Oh, like, shout out to Jordan Hastings.
0: I don't know if he gets enough love amongst, like, especially the Canadian list, but drumming lists going forward, I think we need to be having Ratbeard in the conversation as one of the best Canadian
1: drummers
0: going forward. I love his
1: drumming. He's got some great fills, and he hits so hard.
0: So hard, and it's, like, such a simple kit, too, right? It's like he does a lot with a little. It's almost like Travis Barker that way. Travis doesn't always have, like, the most crazy kit.
1: Yeah.
0: But he'll do some crazy stuff, and that's how I felt about Ratbeard last night. Ratbeard was in fine form. Whole band was in fine form. If you are going on Friday or Saturday to either Alexis show in Toronto, you will not be disappointed. You will not be disappointed with whatever you got on tap for the show. What are you getting into tonight for the show, Joey?
1: We're going to talk a little bit more about the situation of how I broke the gas station. I told you about that yesterday when I showed up a little bit late. Yeah, we're gonna get into that. It's gonna be a nice little chill day today too, as well. Also, want to give a big shout out to Hits Nation. Thank you to everyone that donated yesterday for a day of giving.
0: Yeah, how
1: about
0: that?
1: A lot of donations. So that was really awesome and gracious of people that helped donate for the flood relief of the families that were affected by the flood. So again, thanks to Hits Nation for everyone that donated. That's awesome.
0: Yeah, it was incredible work. Let you recap that. Let you get into a whole lot more. Joey, I got to hit the highway. I got to get to Rush tonight.
1: Yeah, you got to go to Rush. Look at this. Back-to-back days. Lex on Fire and Rush. That's pretty awesome. So you enjoy that.
0: There's a reason I never have any money, okay? Okay?
1: Fair enough. We love concerts too much.
0: Too much. All right. Leaving it now with Blue Oyster Cult. Whatever you get up to, hope your Thursday night is more than just all right. Maybe I'll see you at Rush, and I'll definitely talk at you later.

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1: Wholesome compared to some of the things you can find on the internet. 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But I think it's somebody who has, like, a diaper fetish, getting their, you know, whatever's off, and then, like, chucking their diaper out the window after mommy cleans them up.
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Smashing Pumpkins, 97.7 Hits FM, Southern Ontario's best rock. What is going on, Hits Nation? Hope you're feeling well. I am Joey Bricks here at the White House of Rock. Hope you're having a great day. It's a beautiful day out here in Niagara. Great day to be outside. Sitting at 27 right now. Not too hot. Don't feel too much humidity. So that's great. Yeah, it's a nice day to get out there. Get after it, Hits Nation. Enjoy the day. Also, again, another big, huge thank you to Hits Nation for everyone that donated yesterday for our Day of Giving, helping out the families that were impacted by the floods here in Niagara a couple weeks ago. Raised over $40,000, so really appreciate everyone that sent in their donations yesterday for a Day of Giving. They're the best, Hits Nation. Anyone tells you otherwise, you tell them they're lying. Love that about Hits Nation. Now, yesterday, Alexis on Fire, they were in Buffalo. Chat with Jonathan. Seemed like it was a really great show, and you got two chances this weekend to catch them this Friday, which is sold out, and the Saturday show. Still some tickets available. You can grab them at hitsfm.com. And Sober and Brown are giving away the final pair of tickets tomorrow morning for Alexis on Fire in Toronto at RBC Amphitheater this Saturday. So you want tickets to that show, make sure you tune in with the boys tomorrow morning. And speaking of concerts, Rush is playing their final show tonight in Toronto. Their final of the Toronto run, that being. Did four dates in Toronto. Tonight is night number four. If you are going, enjoy the concert. If you saw them the other day, tell me about it. Shoot me a text, 977-977. Getting a bunch of people, actually, that have been all saying how great Rush was. And, yeah, if you got some pictures that you want to share as well, you can send that on the text line, 977-977. So many concerts been happening. I'm excited next week. I'll be seeing Deep Purple, Kansas, Jefferson Starship. Very excited for that. First time going to the RBC Amphitheater, too, this summer. I was just talking to Jonathan about it, about how whenever you go to RBC Amphitheater, it feels like it's got this festival vibe to it. You go out there on a nice day, it's always real fun there. And they got good food, too. There's a lot of good food trucks at the RBC Amphitheater, so I am looking forward to that. Oh, and I got Monday Night Raw the day before in Buffalo. SmackDown tomorrow is going to be in Toronto. Yeah, it's going to be exciting stuff, Sensation. A lot of fun stuff happening. Still got lots of time left in the summer. We reached that halfway point last week, so we are officially in the back nine of summer. But still lots of time to enjoy yourself. What you got going on today? You can shoot me a text, 977-977, hanging out here in the studio. We got Today in Rock History around 420. Classic Cut is on the way. Let's dive into it now. We got the Trues. It's Not Ready to Go. Southern Ontario's best rock. 97.7 Hits FM.

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Coming up next, I've got a classic cut. We're going back to the year 1980 for this track. Hang tight, it's after a couple. First up, we got Metallica, The Unforgiven on 97.7 Hits FM.

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1: Time for a classic cut. Today we're going back to the year 1980, the record Heaven and Hell by Black Sabbath. This is the record that features Black Sabbath's debut of their brand new singer at the time, Ronnie James Dio. Now, a few years prior to that, in 1977, Ozzy Osbourne temporarily left the band until rejoining in 1978 to record his last record with the original lineup of Black Sabbath, Never Say Die. The following year, in 1979, Ozzy Osbourne was fired from the group due to creative differences and his struggle with alcohol and drug abuse. Ozzy made a couple one-offs, though. 1985, he came back for Live Aid. And then again in 1992, joining Black Sabbath on stage for his solo tour. He officially returned to the band in 1997, and that's what led to regular touring with the band and eventually the final studio album of Black Sabbath, 13, in 2013. But in 1980, Black Sabbath, they needed a new singer after firing Ozzy Osbourne, so they recruited Ronnie James Dio from Ritchie Blackmore's Rainbow. He was also in the band Elf before that. Very talented vocalist. But Ronnie James Dio had some big shoes to fill. Ozzy Osbourne definitely left his stamp with Black Sabbath fans. Already loved his voice, a very unique voice at the time. No one sounded like Ozzy, so they wanted something different. Ronnie James Dio definitely does not sound anything like Ozzy Osbourne, but still a very powerful voice and something different for the group. Took a while for Black Sabbath fans to get behind Ronnie James Dio, but he kept on pushing, showing his talents, and eventually won over the Black Sabbath fandom. Ronnie James Dio made three records with Black Sabbath, his debut Heaven and Hell the following year, Mob Rules, and his final record in the 90s, Dehumanizer. But off Heaven and Hell, this is the title track. Ronnie James Dio said that this song is about each human being's ability to choose between doing good and doing evil. Essentially, that each person has heaven and hell inside of them. Your classic cut today is Black Sabbath, Heaven and Hell on 97.7 Hits FM.

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Push the pawn right through the pass. And this one's for the silence and the questions that it brings, and the smell of time and the reverence.

Headstones on 97.7 Hits FM. What's going on, Hits Nation? I'm Joey Briggs, hanging out with you here at the White House of Rock. We are in the back nine of summer right now. Still a lot of time, though, to enjoy that nice summer weather. Unfortunately, the mosquitoes are still around. It's probably the worst part of summer are the bugs. I feel like I've been itchy all summer. You ever notice, though, when you're out with a group of people and you're maybe by a bonfire, just doing something outside with other people where there's a lot of bugs? There's always that one person in the group that may get bit a little bit more than everybody else. Well, you get that other person that's like, oh, I never get bit by mosquitoes. Mosquitoes don't like me. Turns out there's an actual reason for that. A study was done on 119 adults with three mosquito species, and they discovered that different mosquitoes like people very differently. The study found that it's our skin bacteria and the chemicals we naturally release that makes the mosquitoes like us the most. And the specific bacteria and chemicals vary depending on each mosquito species. And this is great, too, because researchers are hopeful that this could help develop more targeted mosquito repellents in the future instead of just relying on a one-size-fits-all approach. You ever notice that when you cover yourself in mosquito repellent, it doesn't do anything, that you're still getting covered in mosquitoes? Well, hopefully this study can help have more varied mosquito repellents. But it is true, everyone is different. You know, some people are going to get bit more than others. A lot of it has to do with genetics. Your skin microbiome and natural scent heavily depends on your genes, which certain mosquitoes will be attracted to as well. People who naturally produce higher levels of carboxylic acids and other skin lipids often are more appetizing to mosquitoes. So, for instance, if you're someone like me that has a high acidic or citric acid diet, you're going to release more carboxylic acids, attracting more mosquitoes to you. But also, I don't think this is science now, this is just me speculating, mosquitoes are just blood-sucking vampires at the end of the day. That's what they are. Just little flying around annoying vampires. And also with my diet, being Italian, I have a very high garlic diet. So I figure that kind of like offsets it a little bit, you know, garlic warns up the vampires. It seems to work, maybe. Well, at least I tell that to myself, it makes me feel better. Try it out, who knows? Wear a necklace of garlic cloves to keep the mosquitoes away. It should work, and also all your friends. Here's Motley Crue, 97.7 Hits FM.

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Pearl Jam with Jeremy, 97.7 Hits FM, Southern Ontario's best rock. Hope you're having a great day. I'm Joey Bricks here at the White House of Rock. Right now, I've got My Chemical Romance, and singer of the group, Gerard Way, has a hidden talent you may have not heard before. He's got some pretty good harsh vocals. He joined the Texas death metal band Frozen Soul on stage last week, live in L.A., for some guest vocals, and sounds pretty good. Check this out.

0: Chemical Romance, everybody. I told you we had a little...
1: He sounds really good. I gotta give it to him. Gerard Way, he's got some great high scream vocals. That's off the track No Place of Warmth, the new single from Texas death metal group Frozen Soul, featuring Gerard Way of My Chemical Romance on vocals. Sounds awesome on the record, too. So, yeah, check that out if you want to hear some more Gerard Way. But here's some vocals you might be a little bit more used to from the man. It's My Chemical Romance, Famous Last Words on Hits FM. No, I'm not.

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That's 3 days grace, so-called life on 97.7 Hits FM, Southern Ontario's best rock. Hope you're feeling well. I am Joey Bricks here at the White House of Rock, and do not go anywhere, because coming up next after the break, we got Today in Rock History. Like usual, rock and roll facts that happened on this day, a couple musicians born on this day, and records released on this day. Going to celebrate a record from 73. Coming up next with Today in Rock History. It's right after the break. Hang tight. First up, we got Godsmack, Surrender, 97.7 Hits FM.

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10: In town, the heaviest volume delays you'll see are northbound Geneva Street in St. Catharines between St. Paul and Carlton, in Pelham Highway 20 between Rice Road and Hayes Street, and in Thorold, Allenport Road is very slow both directions between Highway 20 and Hurricane. Over to the QEW, we're seeing typical heavy volume delays both directions between the Beamsville area and the 43407 Junction. 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
12: August 13th, today in rock history. Let's start with rock and roll facts. On this day in 1965, Jefferson Airplane made their live debut at San Francisco's Matrix Club. The group's vocalist and guitarist, Marty Ballin, owned the club. In 1977, Bachman-Turner Overdrive announced that they were splitting up. In 1989, after floating down the Moskva River and passing Gorky Park, Scorpions played the Moscow Music Peace Festival, inspiring their song, Wind of Change. Listen.

1993, Steely Dan, who broke up in 1981, reformed and began a U.S. tour at the Palace in Auburn Hills, Michigan. In 2004, Wes Borland rejoined Limp Bizkit. And in 2017, David Bowie made a posthumous appearance in the TV series Twin Peaks: The Return. A couple musicians born

We got the Ghost Dose coming up next. This is where you text me things to talk about, whatever you want. Whatever's on your mind, whatever you want to talk about, whatever you want to ask me. Totally up to you. You control the content that I talk about for the next 4 to 5 minutes. So, whatever you want, send those texts in to 977-977. Questions, comments, concerns, birthday shoutouts, band shoutouts, all that stuff is welcome as well on the text line. Send it in, 977-977. I'll get to as many texts as I can after a couple tracks. First up, it's Nickelback, Leader of Men, on 97.7 KITSA FM.

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1: All right, we got the Ghost Host here. Text me whatever you'd like, whatever's on your mind, whatever you want to talk about, whatever you want to ask me. Let me know on that text line, 977-977 for the Ghost Host. And let's see what you got today. First one, this one was sent during Freebird. It said save for the Ghost Host. Had to stay in the car for extra time just to listen to the solo. What's your favorite guitar solo? Love you, Joey. Freebird is definitely up there, like, one of the best solos ever. Like, literally half that song is a guitar solo. It's a 10-minute long track, and at, like, the 5-minute point in that song, it's just a guitar solo. Many guitar solos, but yeah, it's one of the best. My personal favorite solos has to be Pink Floyd's High Hopes. David Gilmour playing that lap guitar with a lot of the slides and the... It's amazing. It's just, it hits you. That's one of those solos that hits you in the feels. Makes you feel alive. First time I heard that solo, High Hopes off the Division Bell, it was the first time water came out of my face from listening to a piece of music. It's definitely up there. Also, Morbid Angel, Where the Slime Live. It's just a wacky, crazy guitar solo from Trey Azzicdote of the band. Also, I love Summoning Redemption by Morbid Angel. It's a really good guitar solo. Both of them, Eric Rutan solo first, and then Trey's after that. Solid, so good. Have you heard of Nitro Circus? I went to see it last Sunday in Hamilton Stadium. It was amazing. Dirt bikes, skateboards, and bicycles doing tricks off huge ramps. Yeah, I've heard of Nitro Circus. It's something I've always wanted to check out, though. It's pretty cool, though. Glad you had a good time, though. I didn't know it was in Hamilton. Damn, I want to check that out. Hey Joey, it's Lindsay. Shout out to my best friend's son's band, Apocothic. Apocothic? Am I saying that right? Apocothic. Okay. The band Apocothic, dropping their first album. You can check them out on Spotify, and his name is Ty Visser. He's all over YouTube, and he's an amazing drummer. All right on. Shout out to Ty. And Apocothic. Hey Joey, hope all is well. I got my advance ticket today for the Linkin Park documentary at Landmark Cinemas in St. Catharines. Do you plan to see it when it releases? That's from Drew in Beamsville. Yeah, Linkin Park's their upcoming documentary, Unshatter, that comes to theaters on September 30th. I would like to check that out. It seems pretty cool. Talks about the band, how they moved forward after the death of Chester Bennington in 2017, and kind of how they rebuilt with their new singer as well, Emily Armstrong. So. Yeah, it seems interesting. I'd like to check that out. Again, Linkin Park, Unshatter, new documentary coming out on September 30th to theaters. This is my favorite Metallica track by, like, a lot. Yes, Metallica, Seek and Destroy. That's up there. I'd say that's one of my top five Metallica songs. Just such a feel-good track, and it's fun. It's got all the things that you love about heavy metal in that song. One of the first Metallica songs I heard, too, and I really enjoyed it. It was interesting. I remember when I first got into Metallica, the first songs that I heard were Seek and Destroy and Enter Sandman, and it's like, wow, these totally different sounds, and James sounds so different compared when you compare both those songs together, and that's, when I started diving into Metallica, and you realize, like, just how great they are. Hey, Joey, T or A? Both. Hey, Joey, are you going to any of the Maiden, Manson, or AC/DC coming up in Toronto? Also, check out Platinum Moon if you don't already know them. Great band. Sweet, I will. Maiden, looking to go to see them on the 30th. AC/DC, that's on the 16th, September 16th. I really want to go to that show. They were my first concert, so it'll be a nice full circle moment to see them again. And then Manson playing with Rob Zombie at RBC Amphitheater on September 1st. I actually was just looking up tickets. I don't have them yet, but I was looking them up on Ticketmaster. It looks like everything is sold out except for the GA pit right in front of the stage. $911. That's what they're going for right now. They get the pit tickets for that show. So I don't think I'll be buying pit tickets for Rob Zombie and Marilyn Manson, but I don't know, maybe I can find some tickets for the Lawns or something. Rob Zombie's always awesome. How about Ted Nugent's Stranglehold? The whole song is pretty much a solo. Yes, it is. It's more of like a jam, though. It's a very different solo than Freebird. Freebird, it's just shredding, just noodling. and then Stranglehold. What a good tune, too. Good jamming. Thanks for all the texts at 977-977 for the Ghost Toast.
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8: Starting in St. Catharines, we've got a faulty traffic light reported over at Church Street and Niagara Street. Police Street, that doesn't always stop. We're also still seeing heavy delays northbound Geneva Street, starting from about Gale Crescent on and off to the QEW. In Pelham, we still have heavy delays on Highway 20, both directions between Rice and Lookout Street. And on the Welland Canal, the Lakeshore Road and Glendale Avenue bridges are raised. 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
11: Starting in St. Catharines, we've got a faulty traffic light reported over at Church Street and Niagara Street. Police Street, that doesn't always stop. We're also still seeing heavy delays northbound Geneva Street, starting from about Gale Crescent on and off to the QEW. In Pelham, we still have heavy delays on Highway 20, both directions between Rice and Lookout Street. And on the Welland Canal, the Lakeshore Road and Glendale Avenue bridges are raised. 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With 97.7 Hits FM traffic, I'm Lex Tan.
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1: Chalice really wanted to get a seahorse.
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1: That's what I mean. 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

0: Penny, Mary Jane's Last Dance, Southern Ontario's Best Rock 97.7 Hits FM. What's going on, Hits Nation? I'm Joey Bricks, hanging out with you here at the White House of Rock, and let's talk about roller coasters. I really want to go to Canada's Wonderland this summer. I've not gone yet, but I went last year for like the first time, and I still think about the Yukon Striker. It's one of the best roller coasters I've ever been on. It was so much fun, so hopefully I can squeeze in some time this summer. We're in the back nine of summer right now, so we still got some time. Let's try to squeeze that in and go to Canada's Wonderland. But you know what? I bet living next to a roller coaster park, Canada's Wonderland or something like that, probably would suck just constantly hearing screams. Universal Studios Hollywood is currently testing a new roller coaster called the Fast and Furious Hollywood Drift, and it hits 72 miles per hour. This thing looks really fun, but some neighbors are freaking out because it's way too loud. They say all they hear is bloody murder screams from the riders. One person complained that it sounds like someone is getting murdered out there. Another one said it's like a horror film going on and described it as disturbing.
1: Every 30, 40 seconds, you just kept hearing screams, and it's like, this is going to be our new sound in the neighborhood all day long.
2: Universal is testing its new Fast and Furious Hollywood Drift Ride, the park's first outdoor roller coaster.
3: Universal should do something about it.
4: Maybe they should slow the roller coaster down. They won't scream as hard.
0: I don't think that's going to work. At first, my initial thought is like, yeah, if you're going to live next to Universal Studios, that's something you got to expect. You're going to hear some craziness going on. That's like living on a main street and complaining that you're just hearing cars going by all the time. Well, you kind of signed up for that. However, I will give the neighbors some credit because this is the first roller coaster that has been put near this specific residential area. So they've been going years living there without hearing any screams to all of a sudden now hearing constant screams because of this new roller coaster ride. So I can add some little sympathy to the neighbors living by there that are just constantly hearing screams. So Universal's actually trying to fix that. They're putting up these like sound dampening walls so the neighbors aren't hearing constant screams. I say now, like, oh yeah, that wouldn't bother me, yeah, no problem, but yeah, after living there and you're sitting outside tanning and relaxing in your backyard trying to get some peace and quiet and you're just hearing constant screams, might get old kind of fast. So, you know anyone that lives near Canada's Wonderland or any type of roller coaster, and if the screams are constantly bothering you, I'm curious what it would like to be living next to a roller coaster park. It would be kind of cool, though, a little walking distance, you get to go over there. Ride the roller coasters more often. Oh, I need to go on the Yukon Striker again. That was so much fun. Highly recommend. If you are going to Canada's Wonderland, go on the Yukon Striker. It is amazing.

0: 97.7 Hits FM. It's the latest from Five Finger Death Punch, Eye of the Storm, off their brand new record, Legacy, which is now streaming on all music streaming platforms. The physical copies of Legacy will be released on September 18th. I'm Joey Briggs hanging out with you, and recently I was talking about some disgruntled neighbors that are living near Universal Studios. They got a new roller coaster ride there, their first one in this particular neighborhood, and a lot of neighbors are complaining because they're just hearing screams constantly. They used to live in a very peaceful neighborhood, and now it's all they hear is screams from the riders on this amusement park. I gotta give my sympathy, though. That would suck. You're just being so used to a nice, peaceful neighborhood, and then they put in a roller coaster, and now all you're hearing is screams. You can barely get any peace and quiet. Yeah, that would kind of suck. Universal is trying to offset that, though, by putting up these sound-dampening walls to help out a little bit. But, you know, you look on the plus side. You live near an amusement park. It's pretty cool. Get to go there whenever you want. Don't have to worry about a commute. And I started thinking about other places that would kind of suck, but also would be cool to live next to. Like, for instance, an airport would be pretty good. Like, you get back from a flight, you just gotta walk home. Don't gotta worry about the traffic, but then again, you gotta hear planes taking off all the time. Right near your house, wouldn't really get a lot of peace and quiet. How about living near an outdoor amphitheater? Again, pretty sweet. You could just walk to and from the concert super easy. Don't gotta worry about any commute. You'd probably go to a lot more concerts, but you'd also not have any peace and quiet. You'd be hearing concerts all the time, especially if it was a band that you didn't like that was playing that day. You'd have to go out of town or go to stay at someone else's house that night. But if you had the choice between those three, let's say an amusement park, an airport, or an outdoor amphitheater, which one would you choose to live near? I think I would go with the outdoor amphitheater. Being a concert guy myself, you know, you can have some balcony concerts. And if you do live near the RBC Amphitheater, give me a call, shoot me a text, tell me, like, what's it like? Does it bother you, like, hearing those concerts all the time? Is that kind of cool? You get your own free concert in the comfort of your own home? Very curious to know if anyone does live near an outdoor amphitheater. Tell me about your experience. Shoot me a text, 977-977, or give me a call.
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6: In Niagara on the Lake, we've got a crash reported now on Glendale and Taylor. We're seeing very big delays as you approach that intersection. Police are on scene handling that. We still have reports of a traffic light fault at Church Street and Niagara Street in St. Catharines. If it is still malfunctioning, please treat that as an always stop. On the Welland Canal, the Glendale Avenue bridge is raised. 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

Yeah, Cousin Roses, You Could Be Mine, 97.7 Hits FM. What's going on, Hits Nation? I'm Joey Brooks hanging out with you. And we're talking about living near loud places, like living near an outdoor amphitheater or an amusement park. I want to know, who lives near a loud area? What's it like? Does it get annoying after a while, or is there some perks to living near a loud area? So we got some texts here, 977-977. I'm going to read. Someone said, I live outside Downsview and Rogers Stadium. I can hear anything and everything played at Downsview, which used to be cool, but now they really only have DJ stuff that go down there, which can be quite annoying at times. Rogers Stadium is random. Sometimes they have it cranked so loud that I can hear it. But usually, when there's good shows that I like, the volume is low, and I can barely hear even the bass. That's a bummer. You know, you think you get, like, access to free shows right there near a concert, but when there's a band that you want to hear, it's not that loud. That's the time when you want it loud, I guess. Did you hear the Guns N' Roses concert last night? Or last week, I mean? How did that sound from your perspective? Another one here, I live by Hamilton Ticat Stadium, and I love it. I go to concerts, games, and I feel alive, and when I don't go to games, or like the bands, I earn extra income by charging people to park in my driveway. That's awesome. Hey, see, that works out for you. Living close to Ticat Stadium, you get to go to all the games and concerts that you want, and there you go, make a little extra money with people parking in your driveway. I like that. Joey, my sister, lived close to Cayuga Dragway Park, and we would get two free passes for four each for compensation. That's Bobby and Wayne Fleet. That's pretty good. Yeah, there you go. You should at least get some compensation, especially if you are living near a loud area. Like, a raceway, an outdoor amphitheater, an amusement park. You're going to have all that extra loud noise disrupting your peace. A little bit of compensation. Get some free passes. I think that's a good win right there. Let me know any more stories. Shoot me a text, 977-977, specifically about living near outdoor amphitheaters. I want to know what that's like and if it does get annoying and or if you do enjoy having some free shows in the comfort of your own home. Right now we got Cage the Elephant. Ain't no rest for the wicked. Southern Ontario's best rock, 97.7. 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

And on the trend of awesome, Mastodon has a new music video out. So we will talk about that coming up in the Rock News right after the break. 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
7: Glendale Avenue east of the 406. We still have reports of a collision. Now we're seeing heavy delays starting from Jacobson all the way to the Welland Canal. Southbound Merritt Street remains slow from Oakdale because of all of these delays. In Niagara on the Lake, we still have a crash reported over at Glendale and Taylor, but delays in the area look like they've alleviated. On the Welland Canal, the Mellonby Avenue Bridge is on its way down and should be available soon. 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

0: All right, the rock news starts with Deep Purple. Richie Blackmore joined Deep Purple on stage for the first time in more than three decades during the band's headlining concert last night at Northwell at Jones Beach Theater in New York. The 81-year-old guitarist, who last played with Deep Purple in 1993, came up for a rendition of the band's classic song, Smoke on the Water, which closed Deep Purple's regular set. Deep Purple will be in Toronto at RBC Amphitheater this Tuesday, August 18th, but I doubt Richie Blackmore is going to be there. But still pretty cool that he joined the band on stage last night. Speaking of special guests on stage, Hollywood Vampires kicked off their first tour in more than 3 years last night at the O2 Arena in London, United Kingdom. Hollywood Vampires consist of Aerosmith's Joe Perry, actor Johnny Depp, and Alice Cooper, along with producer and songwriter Tommy Henriksen. Joining Hollywood Vampires on stage at the end of the night, though, was the Rolling Stones' Ronnie Wood, who came up for renditions of the Stones' Brown Sugar, as well as the Blue Standard Train Kept a Rollin'. And finally, for the rock news, Mastodon have released the official music video for their song In the Ruins. The track is taken from the band's long-awaited new album, Marrow Deep, which will arrive on August 28th. The LP marks Mastodon's first full-length effort without founding guitarist and singer Brent Hinds, who was fired from the band in March of 2025 and then died 5 months later in a motorcycle accident. Marrow Deep is also notably the group's first full-length to feature new guitarist Nick Johnston alongside significant contributions from keyboardist Zoe Nugera. Mastodon's latest single, In the Ruins, is now streaming on all music streaming platforms. I'm Joey Bricks, and you can keep up to date with all your rock news anytime at hitsfm.com.
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0: 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We're coming off Rush with Fly By Night. Rush is performing tonight, their fourth and final show in Toronto at Scotiabank Arena for their 50-something tour. If you're going to the show tonight, enjoy the concert. Tell me all about it tomorrow. And don't forget, tomorrow is your final chance to win yourself a pair of tickets to see Alexis on Fire this Saturday, August 15th in Toronto at RBC Amphitheatre. Soper and Brown are giving away a pair of tickets, the final pair of tickets. So tune in tomorrow morning with the boys for your chance to win. Tomorrow on my show, I will be announcing the Black Fly Day winner. 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And I think that wraps up all the housekeeping items for me. Whatever you're doing tonight, I hope you have a great time. It's still a nice day outside. Get out there, enjoy it before it starts getting dark. The days are getting shorter in the back nine of summer right now. But still, take advantage of it and enjoy as much as you possibly can. I will catch you tomorrow for a Let's Go Friday. Thanks for kicking with me this afternoon. I'll catch you tomorrow. And as always, you be safe, be cool, have fun. I'm Joey Bricks, hitting the bricks.
1: Farewell till we meet again. Peace be with you. May the forces of evil become confused on the way to your house.
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7: Three issues right now in St. Catharines. First, at Glendale and Merritt, we still have a crash reported there. We're still seeing heavy eastbound Glendale delays from the Penn Center. Queenston Street west of the Welland Canals Parkway, we have a problem reported and it's blocking a live lane. Glen Ridge north of Glendale, we've got line painting ongoing. Good news at Glendale and Taylor, though, that crash is gone. 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
1: So we're going to go hang out in Seattle, Washington.
2: Okay.
1: I used to visit Seattle quite a bit when I lived in BC.
2: Never been, actually.
1: No, beautiful city, great city. Really fun party city. Carl, obviously, he's a big Seattle Seahawks fan, so this one's dedicated to him. This man, though, I don't know if he thought the Goodwill employees were going to help him out.
2: Have some extra Goodwill for him.
1: Maybe he thought, well, the Goodwill people won't, like, sell me out to the police.
2: Uh-oh.
1: But we have a 31-year-old Seattle man who stole a truck and then took the police on a chase.
2: Mm-hmm.
1: Okay? Now, he was able to evade them for a second.
2: Okay.
1: And he decided, well, I'm going to pull into this parking lot. I'm going to go into the Goodwill. I'm going to hope they don't see me. So that's what he did. Pulled into the Goodwill, ran in.
2: I will say, pretty good place to try and evade cops. You could get a really quick disguise going into Goodwill.
1: That's exactly what happened.
2: Stop.
1: The man ran into Goodwill, grabbed some clothes, and went into a change room. Okay? Literally did this. Police realized he was in there, walked in, and said, have you seen so-and-so? And the person by the counter went, I'm pretty sure he's in that change room right there, and I think he's putting on other clothes. Stop. They waited for him to walk out in the outfit. He was promptly arrested on the spot. And facing multiple charges.
2: Do we know what he changed into?
1: No, like, I don't have a picture, unfortunately.
2: I'm picturing Mrs. Doubtfire.
1: Yeah, maybe.
2: What?
1: Man, that's only something you can do if you know the police are, like, an hour behind you. You know what I mean? Like, even 20.
2: They're hot on your tail. Yeah. Watch you pull into the Goodwill.
1: You couldn't do that when they were close enough to, like, enter the store while you're changing. You know what I mean?
2: The whole thing is ridiculous.
1: It's like, I've said this to Carl before. It's like if you wrote this into a movie, somebody might go, ah, come on now.
2: It's like
1: that's
2: a
1: not believable.
2: Ending.
1: It is. Scooby-Doo ass situation. You know what I mean? But I got away with it, too. It was some of those meddling Goodwill employees.
2: Green tag day. They were on high alert.
1: Yeah, no, it's silly. It's ridiculous. You got to have a better plan.
2: Ken or Carrie just messaged in. I pictured E.T. when he dressed like Grandma.
1: E.T.? That's good. That's good.
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1: Hey boys, listening back to the podcast, wanted to find out all that info about the Dink of the Year and Carmel Scratch-Ups and stuff. 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I emailed Spread Cheeks, Nick. 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
2: Yeah, you can't email spreadsheetsnick at gmail.com.
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0: 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Or them, really. 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